0: have two handles, a ridge around the middle and a flat bottom, have been used to date the ship to between 4,400 and 4,700 years old, which was the early Bronze Age. The archaeologists were surprised to find the pot still contained traces of what they once held inside. More tests are needed to identify the residues, but they're likely to be olive oil, wine or tree resin.
1: Turning to sport, Australia has won a silver medal on the opening day of the Track Cycling World Championships. Lee Hoffman, Ryan Elliott and Danny Barber came second in the men's team sprint, which was won by the Netherlands. It was Australia's fifth consecutive World Championships medal in the event.
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The weather for today, for Latrobe Valley, for the rest of Thursday, is maximum of 18, partly cloudy, winds easterly, 15 to 25 kilometers, becoming light in the late evening, with 0% chance of rain.

0: Well, I'm Ninji, and welcome to this week's program of Ngarrigal's Corner. And I'm Rick Harrison, as I said, and also joined by my assistant presenter and IT tech, RJ, Rick Jr. And coming up on this morning's program, we have National Indigenous Radio Service news, as well as McCutbin Lewin with Kamarangan. And just a reminder to all the Aboriginal and Torres Strait Islander people that you may hear the voices of people who have passed on. And so, good morning, RJ. You're going to play the first song for us?
1: Yes.
2: This program receives financial support from the Commonwealth Government through the...
1: first song is going to be Mind Games by Black Image. Sorry about that.

Yeah, so that was Spotlight there by Grace Alexander. And shortly we'll be going to Carmarthen with McCup and Lewin. But first of all, let's have a listen to Zelma Plum with How Much Does Your Love Cost?

First Nations people in sport. Sport has always been more than competition for First Nations people. It has provided a way to demonstrate strength, discipline, resilience, community pride, and cultural identity. First Nations men have made significant contributions across many sporting fields. Sir Doug Nicholls played Australian rules football before becoming a highly respected leader for First Nations people. For 8 years, he fought to prevent the sale of Lake Tyers Mission and, together with Laurie Moffat, led a march to the Victorian Parliament. He later served as Governor of South Australia from 1976 to 1977. Dr. Perkins participated in state soccer and played English team Everton. He led a civil rights freedom ride into outback towns of New South Wales. He eventually became the head of Department of Aboriginal Affairs and was a much respected leader for First Nations people. Cricket has also seen outstanding First Nations players, including Eddie Gilbert, Jack Marsh, Jason Gillespie, and Faith Thomas. In 1958, Faith Thomas was selected for the Australian national cricket team. She played her only international match against England in Melbourne in February 1958. She was the first Aboriginal woman selected to represent Australia in cricket, until 2019 when Ashley Gardner was selected. Until then, Thomas remained the only Indigenous woman to have played Test cricket for Australia. Others excelled in boxing, athletics, basketball, and many other sports, representing their families and communities with courage and distinction. Yet many First Nations people were denied sporting opportunities because of racism and discrimination. Their talent and achievements were often overlooked despite their determination and ability. First Nations women have also played a powerful role in Australian sport. Yvonne Goolagong Cawley became a world tennis champion and an inspiration to many. During the 1990s and 2000s, Cathy Freeman carried that inspiration forward, becoming one of Australia's greatest athletes and a powerful symbol for First Nations pride. Patrick Johnson also broke records and represented Australia at the Olympics, breaking the Australian and Oceanian record, recording a time of 9.93 seconds for the 100 metres in 2003. More recently, Ash Barty continued that legacy by winning the Wimbledon's women's singles title in pride. Patrick Johnson also broke records and represented Australia at the Olympics, breaking the Australian and Oceanian record, recording a time of 9.93 seconds for the 100 metres in 2003.

Boxing has been another important pathway for First Nations athletes. Lionel rose from humble beginnings to become the first Australian Indigenous world bantamweight champion in 1967. Tony Mundine achieved success as Australian boxing champion, and his son Anthony Mundine became an international world boxing champion. Other outstanding fighters, including Harry Hayes, Hector Thompson, Graham Porky Brooks, Lawrence Baby Cass Austin, and earlier champions such as Jerry Jerome, Dave Sands, and his brothers. Their achievements demonstrated remarkable skill, discipline, and determination despite the racism and barriers faced by many First Nations boxers. These names represent only a small part of the broader story of First Nations people in sport. For Mukkutun Luwin and Nurrugal's Corner, the story is not only about medals, titles and trophies. It is also about recognising the generations who were denied opportunities, celebrating those who broke through barriers, and encouraging young people to take their place in sport with confidence. First Nations athletes do not represent themselves alone. They carry their families, communities, cultures, and histories with them. Their achievements remind us that sport can create pathways, strengthen identity, build community pride, and inspire future generations.

This next song is a song we wrote for our grandfather. It's called Grandpa's Song. It's my story, but Linda actually sings this song because she's better at singing ballads than I am. So I made her sing this song, and it's about regret. I was embarrassed about being half Tongan, half Australian, and I wouldn't walk home from school with him when I was 7 years old. So we wrote this for him. It's called Grandpa's Song.

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0: Yeah, so that was Kayla Bell there, was Took a Turn. And coming up next, RJ, you'll have to cue us on to the next song there.
1: Yeah, the next song is by Vika and Linda. And this one's called Grandpa's Song. We tried to play it earlier, but got caught by the commercials.
0: I guess things happen that
1: Yeah, I'm making
0: things
1: way too many mistakes
0: yeah, I know, it's kind
1: today.
0: of like drifting into a different studio or something, isn't it?
1: Yeah, seems
0: But
1: like it.
0: yeah, but it you settle in after a while, I suppose, and yeah, just getting used to everything at the moment. So yeah, so Linda and Vika are I think they're Tongans or something like that.
1: Yeah.
0: Indigenous people from over there, and one of my favourite sisters singers that used to have one of their albums, songs off that album, I think, Princess Taboo, I think it was called, the album back in the 90s, I think it was. Yeah, so anyway, as you were saying, RJ, this one's Grandpa's Song.
2: This next song is a song we wrote for our grandfather. It's called Grandpa's Song. It's my story, but Linda actually sings this song because she's better at singing ballads than I am. So I made her sing this song, and it's about regret. I was embarrassed about being half Tongan, half Australian, and I wouldn't walk home from school with him when I was 7 years old. So we wrote this for him. It's called Grandpa's Song.

0: So we see you. Yep, and it was
1: That was Kevin Barnett.
0: Kevin Bennett.
1: Bennett.
0: Yeah, that's him. So yeah, we played one of his songs before, and I think could have been the same one actually. But yeah, RJ. So what's the next song coming up on our program on Narrabul's Corner on Gippsland FM?
1: Next song is Bombetti by
0: Emily
1: Emily
0: Warramurri.

Yeah, so that was the Deadly Boys there with From the Island, RJ. And coming up after we got the news on, of course, national news, we'll be heading off to the National Indigenous Radio Service News Weekly. Yeah, and you're listening to Ngarrigal's Corner here on Gippsland FM. And coming up next, RJ, this song is by Fitzroy Express and it's called Rodeo Road.

0: Yeah, it was Fitzroy Crossing. There was Rodeo Road, and right now we're going to have a listen to some of the station sponsors for Gippsland FM. Over to you, RJ.
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4: Hello, I'm Maura Devoy. The unemployment rate has risen to 4.7% seasonally adjusted. New figures from the Australian Bureau of Statistics show more than 39,000 jobs were lost in September. Hours worked were up just 0.1%. Last month, the Reserve Bank Governor Michelle Bullock said the jobless rate would have to rise to 5% to rein in inflation. A bill which proposes winding back private health insurance rebates for elderly people has been reintroduced to federal parliament with no changes. The cuts were announced in the May budget and Labor said it would spend the savings on aged care beds. But this week, the Coalition, the Greens, One Nation and some independents teamed up to block the bill in the Senate. Health Minister Mark Butler this morning reintroduced it to the lower house, saying the current model was not the best way to spend taxpayer money on behalf of older Australians.
5: Now, I understand that this will not be a welcome decision for some, but it is the necessary and the right thing to do. It will mean that two households living next door to each other on exactly the same income will receive the same support from government for their health insurance, regardless of age.
4: Victoria's corruption watchdog has exposed serious failures by senior public officers. Shannon Kirkwood reports.
6: The IBAC's Operation Harmonia has published its special report today on the findings of an investigation which began more than 4 years ago, following reports alleging corrupt conduct by senior public officers in the then Department of Jobs, Precincts and Regions. The investigation uncovered a failure to act on or report a suspected substantial loss of public funds associated with ineligible or fraudulent pandemic emergency business support grants. IBAC says approximately $257 million was paid to more than 9,000 ineligible businesses. Commissioner Victoria Elliott has applauded the whistleblowers who came forward. She says informing Victorians of the failures by senior public officers is critical in promoting transparency and accountability in the public sector.
4: An Australian-based firm has been chosen to build the Macquarie Point Stadium in Hobart. Construction of the 23,000-seat stadium was a condition on Tasmania's entry to the AFL. 2028 will be the Devils' inaugural season. The Tasmanian government today announced Besics Watpac had won the tender. The company is also part of a joint venture in final negotiations to build Brisbane's new Olympic Stadium. Adelaide's Glenelg Entertainment District will become a declared public precinct. From tomorrow, South Australia Police will be granted additional powers to ensure public order and safety in the area. Officers will be able to use metal detectors to find weapons, conduct drug searches, and can ask a person or a group who pose a risk to the public to leave the area. The DPP will remain in effect until April next year. From 600 albums, 9 finalists have made the cut in this year's Sound Merch Australian Music Prize. The prize rewards and promotes excellent Australian music. Albums by Baker Boy, Courtney Barnett, Georgia Knight and Grace Cummings are among the shortlist. The winner will be announced on November the 5th. Turning to sport, England star Morgan Smithies has been ruled out of the Rugby League World Cup. The 25-year-old, who is set to join the Perth Bears next year, suffered an injury at training. Leeds Rhinos forward Callum Watkins has been added to the squad. He'll arrive in Perth before England's World Cup opener against Tonga on Saturday, but won't play in that match.
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9: The weather for the Latrobe Valley for the Thursday, maximum of 18 degrees, partly cloudy, winds easterly 15 to 25 kilometres, becoming light in the late evening, 0% chance of rain.
0: Yes, yeah, so you listen to Ngarrigal's Corner on Gippsland FM, and yeah, it's getting a bit cold this morning. That breeze was pretty cold, but it was sun was shining, a lovely day, birds are out singing, and
9: yeah, I was thinking
0: cold
9: about that.
0: Was it?
9: Like maybe it's the do with the mountains around us getting cold.
0: Oh, the wind through the valley syndrome. Yeah, that sort of has its effect, doesn't it? But anyway, let's head off to the National Indigenous Radio Service News Weekly.
9: All right.

0: Hello and welcome to the Weekly News and Review. I'm Adam Evans. Before we continue, I'd like to acknowledge the traditional owners on the land you're listening to this program from, and I'd like to acknowledge the elders past and present. Here's some of the stories coming up in this episode.
1: The issue of food insecurity, which is quite astonishing in a place like Port Hedland when it's the hub of the mining economy. Certainly in Western Australia and indeed perhaps for the whole of the country, to have such extraordinary wealth and yet at the other end of the scale, deep poverty.
2: It's not acceptable that 150 people are going to be forcibly relocated, especially when we have a history of forcible relocation of First Nations people in this country.
3: As soon as colonisation of the local area began in around about the 1830s, and mob were pulled off country or brutally dealt with, there was changes occurred. Fires started getting hotter, more trees and shrubs appeared, and those fires became even hotter, and they in turn drove more trees to establish, particularly eucalypts, gum trees, which are incredibly flammable and they love a burn.
0: Last month, 15 children were found living unsupervised in a home in Port Hedland in Western Australia's Pilbara region. The WA Department of Child Protection were called in and community elders have spoken about neglect being a pressing issue. The National Commissioner for Aboriginal and Torres Strait Islander Children and Young People, Sue Ann Hunter, met with community and hosted a roundtable on child protection in Perth. She is now undertaking a rapid review on the matter. When news first broke about the incident, the federal government was asked to respond and the PM said at the time that it was a state government issue. Since then, the Minister for Indigenous Australians, Senator Mulindira McCarthy, has been out in the community to listen to mob. Karen Durante spoke to the Senator, a Yanyawagarawa woman, about her visit to Port Hedland to find out who she spoke to and what she learnt during the visit.
1: Yes, it was important to spend some time with the Aboriginal organisations in Port Hedland and with families. I certainly had time to listen, but also have a good look at the policies that we're rolling out federally. One of the big things I found, Karen, was the issue of food insecurity, which is quite astonishing in a place like Port Hedland when it's the hub of the mining economy, certainly in Western Australia and indeed perhaps for the whole of the country, to have such extraordinary wealth and yet at the other end of the scale, deep poverty. So that was a constant issue that was raised around food and children and families' abilities to have access to good foods. And this is something that I'm certainly looking at what I can do, given I do roll out the food security policy in our remote regions, but Port Hedland's not considered remote. So these are things that I want to see. What can we do? So that was the first thing. Secondly, it was also to touch base with organisations like Giuliardi, who care for our children, also YIC with the Youth Council that looks after our youth in the evenings and afternoons, and because it's school holidays, looking at their programs and what kind of support they need, practical support around that part of Port Hedland. And it was good to be able to spend some time with them.
4: When this issue first emerged, I think the Prime Minister's reaction at that stage was that this is a state government issue. Has there been a change from the Prime Minister in relation to this, with you now being involved, or have you taken it upon yourself to look into this, Mulindira?
1: Well, the care and protection of children is predominantly a state and territory portfolio area in regards to direct legislation that impacts the removal and out-of-home care of children, all children, not just First Nations. So I think that's really important to identify in terms of legislative responsibilities. In terms of my role, of course, I have the added task of overseeing the national agreement on closing the gap, and that points to the targets of out-of-home care, which is the highest in terms of First Nations children being removed. across the country, and also justice with incarceration rates of our people, in particular young people. And as a result of overseeing that at a federal level, I do engage with state and territory Indigenous Affairs Ministers as to what they're doing with their cabinet to try and address these two specific targets, but all the targets really, Karen, and hence I wanted to try and see what was going on.
4: Well, I want to move on to a couple of other issues. Of course, we're seeing the Prime Minister was in Fiji for the pre-COP 31 meeting in Fiji and Tuvalu to talk about climate change and in particular its impact on Pacific nations. We know that it's having an impact on First Nations communities to the extent where we're hearing about what's called climate change grief. And I'm not sure if you've heard of that before, but, you know, as an Aboriginal woman, I'm sure, you know, when you're on country, it does evoke emotions, and seeing country being lost due to things like climate change can be distressing for mob. And I'm wondering what the federal government is doing in relation to addressing the psychological impact of climate change on First Nations communities who are experiencing that loss of land, loss of connection to country. Because we certainly do see it with farmers who are, you know, enduring years and years of drought, particularly as we move into what's going to be a very hot summer with, that concern about natural disasters occurring at this time of the year, at that time of the year.
1: We certainly have seen some real changes across the country in certainly the weather patterns, I think, Karen. We've seen it in New South Wales when there were floodings there. We saw it up your way in far north Queensland with flooding there with Woodjil Woodjil. And then we saw it here earlier in the year where we saw thousands of people, in particular First Nations people, displaced from their communities. Climate change is very real. And to those who think that it's not real, I would urge them to have a good look at what's happening in our own country. And this is why the Australian government has reached out to want to host, pre-COP. We didn't get COP 31 that went to Turkey, but we did secure the role of COP 31 president of negotiations. And that's why we're in Fiji now, because we understand completely those concerns of our Pacific brothers and sisters. You know, we see that it's about boosting stability, security and prosperity in our region, and we want not only our own people in Australia to prosper, we certainly want our neighbours in the Pacific to do so.
4: Adelaide University researchers are developing a resource for doctors and nurses to support people experiencing climate change grief specifically. And I wonder whether there needs to be, federal government intervention or investment into that to make sure that whoever is impacted by climate change, it does get the appropriate support.
1: I'd be interested to see the outcome of that research that you're referring to. I think it's important that there are researchers looking into it. Could I just say, from my experience on a more practical level, the first concern I have is actually the physical relocation of people. We've seen the pet families in Daly River, Karen, who, can really no longer stay in that community. And we have to look at what kind of capital we can invest into infrastructure to relocate to safer and higher ground. And that's probably more the immediate pressing focus, certainly for myself at the moment.
0: That was Minister for Indigenous Australians, Senator Melinda McCarthy. Critics have described the closure of a temporary accommodation in Darwin as a blatant move to shift Indigenous people out of Darwin. That's the view of two Green senators who want the federal government to save YISA from closure. YISA typically provides affordable short-term accommodation for up to 300 or more guests. Many are Aboriginal people who come from out of town for medical reasons like treatment for kidney disease. The closure comes off the back of failed negotiations between the building's owners and the Northern Territory government, who were seeking to purchase the facility. Now, the government has decided to establish a new centre in Batchelor, an hour's drive south of Darwin. That's despite the federal government offering to pay half of the building buyout. Green Senators Barbara Pocock and Penny Ullman-Payne have called for the federal government to step in and pay the full cost of the building purchase. I spoke to Senator Ullman-Payne about the issue.
2: The Greens have a really strong position, Adam. Whilst the Northern Territory government has rejected the Commonwealth's offer to pay approximately half of what it would cost to buy Yissa, we don't think that the federal government should be standing by and watching it be sold off and 150 people being forcibly relocated. So we have a very strong view, and Senator Barbara Pocock and I have written both to the Minister for Housing, Claire O'Neill, and Senator Malandiri McCarthy to say that the government needs to step in and purchase Yissa. It's not acceptable that 150 people are going to be forcibly relocated, especially when we have a history of forcible relocation of First Nations people in this country. And we need more housing, not less. And this is a very easy thing that the Commonwealth Government can do. $6.5 million is not a lot of money to spend to make sure that 150 people can have secure housing and can stay connected to their families, to their communities and to healthcare. The government should be using whatever levers they have at their disposal to stop the Northern Territory government from basically conducting a war on First Nations people. Like, since that government came to power, they have been disempowering and displacing First Nations people. That is not acceptable in 2026.
0: The NT government saying that it's transitional, a transitional facility. Do you accept that, or do you think it's a permanent shift away from Darwin?
2: Well, my understanding is that for many people, they need to be there for a significant period of time. Regardless of whether it's transitional or not, it still provides a roof over people's heads. It's still accommodation that is necessary, and the government should buy it. We've seen across this country over a long period of time, both sides of government, Coalition and Labor, who have significantly underinvested in public and social and affordable housing in this country. Governments should not be selling it off, and they should not be getting rid of it. Here's an instance where that accommodation should be kept. We need to increase that stock. And we are really calling on the Labor government to urgently step in at the federal level. It's unconscionable that with 4 days to go, 120,000 people don't have somewhere to go. And the idea that they would be essentially forcibly relocated 100 kilometres down the road. I mean, I lived in Bamaga in Cape York, and it was very clear to me, very confronting to know that the people who lived at New Mapoon had been put in trucks by Joe Bjelke-Petersen decades ago and forcibly relocated somewhere else. It doesn't seem to me that this is a lot different.
0: That was Green Senator Penny Ullman-Payne speaking about the closure of Yissa in Darwin. Now, with bushfire season nearly upon us, would it surprise you to know that the worst fires on record could be attributed to colonisation? Many of Victoria's forests used to be woodlands, but with colonisation, Aboriginal traditional burning practices were broken. Without the burning, woodlands became forests as combustible native tree species grew unchecked. Those are the findings of new research by the University of Melbourne. Lead author, Professor Michael Sean Fletcher, says these woodlands, including the Crow and Geelong National Park, have become dense forests, making them a rich source of fuel for wildfires. I spoke to Professor Fletcher about the findings.
3: So at Crow and Geelong National Park, we were interested in understanding what drives the big hot fires that have been burning, particularly those forests, ever increasingly more frequent and more devastating over recent decades. So we partnered with Gunai Kurnai Land and Waters Aboriginal Corporation to understand the long-term history of fire in that landscape. And by long-term, I meant over the last 1,000 years. So in doing so, we took a sediment core out of the bottom of a deep lake. And much like an ice core in Antarctica, where you can reconstruct climate, lakes are receiving information from the forests surrounding it through time, every day, every month, every year. And we are able to extract that information out, reconstruct plants, fire, and all sorts of different things through time, almost like a history book going back in time. And in those forests, we found that for about 800 years, while Gunai Kerr and I were caring for country, it was a woodland, so around 8 to 10% tree cover, so an open environment, low intensity burning. And then as soon as colonisation of the local area began in around about the 1830s, and mob were pulled off country or brutally dealt with, there was changes occurred. Fires started getting hotter, more trees and shrubs appeared, and those fires became even hotter, and they in turn drove more trees to establish, particularly eucalypts, gum trees, which are incredibly flammable and they love a burn. And then this whole system converted into a forest that burns hot, less frequently than when mob was burning with cool fire, but hot and devastating and really large.
0: You've called it a catastrophic fire loop. How does that work?
3: Yeah, so eucalypts are an amazing tree. They're one of the most dangerous trees you could ever live with. And sort of in Spain and Portugal, they've put severe restrictions or even banned the planting of eucalypts because they've changed their fire regimes. And we live with this tree in Australia, you know, and they're incredibly important cultural entities, incredibly important economic entities, but they're incredibly flammable. And a vast suite of them, most of them actually depend on fire to reproduce. And when you burn them hot, you actually trigger further recruitment, or you trigger growth out of the stems and bark on the existing trees. So if you burn them hot, then you get more eucalypts, then that adds more flammable fuel, and then that gives you more fire, and you end up having this feedback loop of hotter fires, more eucalypts, more hotter fires, more eucalypts. And that's what's established now in the vast majority of Southeast Australian lowland forests. These systems are trapped in this catastrophic fire loop.
0: What does it mean for people living like close to or near the forest like this?
3: Yeah, so the Kralgering National Park, which is a forest today, it's 1 million hectares of forest, joined up to 3 to 4 million hectares of forest all through Southeast Australia, from the alpine regions right down to the coast. They're incredibly dangerous. They burn hot, and they burn with ferociousness. And if you're living in amongst those areas, you're going to lose your house, if not your life. For plants and animals, they're incredibly destructive. And the only thing that really benefits from it are things like wattle trees, which end up promoting more fire, and then the eucalypts themselves, which end up benefiting from those fires. So if you're living near or among these forests and they burn with ferociousness, and if you're living in amongst those areas, you're going to lose your house, if not your life. For plants and animals, they're incredibly destructive. And the only thing that really benefits from it are things like wattle trees, which end up

0: forest look like 1,000 years ago?
1: Yeah, so using this this sediment core, okay, from this really large lake in a really expansive forest, we're able to use really meticulous, painstaking laboratory work to extract various things from the mud. For example, pollen is produced in great abundance, and it's a really strong reflection of the plants that are growing around an area. Not only that, our laboratory here at the University of Melbourne has pioneered some techniques around modelling what pollen input into a lake, particularly large lakes, means in terms of the tree cover surrounding that lake. So by measuring tree cover hundreds and hundreds of times and the pollen under that tree cover hundreds and hundreds of times, we've developed these relationships that allow us to convert the pollen data, the amount of pollen coming into a lake, into the cover of particular plants growing around that lake. And given that it's a large lake, it's not a small area. It's about 100 kilometres by 100 kilometres, the area that pollen is coming in from there. So that's 10,000 square kilometre area of what is now forest, was largely a woodland or an open woodland prior to colonisation and under Gunai Kurnai care.
0: From what I was reading, you were saying that fire, there has been severe weather before, but it hasn't burnt catastrophically like we are seeing. Why is it?
1: So one of the things we observed was under the woodland, which persisted for 800 years, there was definitely fire there, low intensity or cool fire, no big inputs of woody charcoal. We observed that there were no big charcoal peaks or no ecological responses to periods of time where fire weather was extreme as the 2019-2020 fires, as extreme as Ash Wednesday, Black Saturday. We're talking extreme climate events in the past 800 years or 1,000 years. But when it was a woodland, it didn't burn. It didn't burn hot. And that's because hot fires, the kind that destroy the forest and kill biodiversity and threaten life and property, that burn in those Southeast Australian forests, they require closely packed together fuel. So they require a forest where the crown, okay, the tops of the trees are all closely spaced together. They also require lots of shrubs that allow a fire, which usually begins, not always, but usually begins on the ground. It goes up through those shrubs and travels up to the canopy of the tree. And what it does there is it has a lot of fuel, a lot of eucalypts leaves, which are jam-packed full of flammable oils. It's got lots of wood up there with branches. But it's also elevated off the ground, so it can draw in oxygen from around, all around. And if you imagine, you know, when you're trying to light a fire and it's going out a bit, one of the things you do is get down and blow some air on it, because it fuels that reaction and creates more fire, creates a hotter fire. So once a fire gets up into a canopy and it can travel through a canopy, they often become catastrophic, and they can move at a rapid pace. The wind can take embers and shoot them kilometres ahead and start new fires in forests further up ahead where it's got fuel on the ground and leading up into the canopy, and it starts over and over again. And you get these huge fires because there's this unbroken canopy for millions and millions of hectares. But when it's a woodland and you only have about 8 to 10% cover, those canopies aren't connected. So even if a fire does get up into the top of a tree, it hasn't got a neighbour right next to it to spread it, or there's very few neighbours next to it, and the fuel's broken up. So you can have these climate events, but you can have country being safe from these catastrophic fires because you haven't got all that wood and that fuel packed in next to each other.
0: From what I understand, one of the main points you've made is that climate change isn't the main driver. Could you explain that, and maybe like how the landscape has changed since colonisation?
1: One of the key findings here is that whilst there's a big focus on climate as being a key driver of the catastrophic fire problem, and it is, there is no doubt that these forests burn hot during extreme climate or weather events. What we found is that you can actually decouple, or you can separate the fire on country from what the climate's doing by caring for it and keeping it open. And that's a critically important result here, is because we are focused almost singularly on mitigating climate change to solve our catastrophic fire problem.

0: That is a decades-long problem. Sequestering carbon, locking it up, reducing our emissions. Even if we could get our emissions down, which is challenging given the global network of pollution, even if we could get it down, turning back the clock on climate change is going to take decades. And we're talking decades, maybe even a century, to get carbon content of the atmosphere down, temperatures back down, and reduce those big extreme climate events. What we can do is we can actually return appropriate care. We can return traditional owner sovereignty and authority to country. Okay, we can return mob to country and have them care for safe and healthy forests or healthy woodlands. They get to reduce the catastrophic fire problem. They get to restore all those lost relationships that were happening under a woodland ecosystem, all of the ecological relationships that animals and plants have with each other, all the cultural relationships that people have with country can be restored, and you get healthy country, healthy people, and safe from catastrophic climate, catastrophic fire.
1: That was Professor Michael Sean Fletcher from the University of Melbourne. Well, that's the weekly news and review for another week. If you have any stories that you'd like to share with us, you can send us an email to news@nirs.org.au. That's news@nirs.org.au. I'm Adam Evans. Thanks for listening.
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So that was DMC Boys there with Pelican. And of course before that we heard from Moppin' the Dropouts with Brisbane Blacks. It's an old song from way back in the 80s. And coming up right now we're going to listen to a song by Ron Callahan, and this one's called New Moon.

Yeah, so RJ, thank you. That was Marn Young there with a song called What Was I Made For? Yeah, exactly. And of course, we had an interview with Marn Young last week. We spent some time having a yarn to him and told us a bit about singing in language and what language means to him and all that. And yeah, it was quite a good, nice to meet the guy. He's, really nice guy. Coming up next, we'll listen to a song by Dan Sultan, and this one is Kimberley Calling.

Yeah, that was Dan Sultan there with Kimberly Calling, and Dan will be performing at Archie's Creek here in Gippsland later on in the month. I think it's around the 23rd or somewhere around there, but it should be a great show to catch up to. I guess that's where Troy Cassidaly played last time, he's in Gippsland, RJ. I think we did an interview with him a few months back. Anyway,

Yeah, so we've come to the end of another program this week for Nurrugal's Corner. And, of course, coming up next, we got Christine Skicko and Sue Thompson with Treading the Boards, RJ. So right now we'll go out with a song by the Pigram Boys, brothers, of course, and this one's called Rain Dancing.

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1: Hello, I'm Alyssa Delves. The federal government has introduced new digital duty of care legislation into Parliament today, with the Greens appearing set to support the laws if penalties are increased. Communications Minister Annika Wells unveiled the proposed laws before appearing at the National Press Club in Canberra this hour. It would see social media platforms forced to protect users under 18 from content that promotes crime or eating disorders, pornography or misogynistic content, as well as posts that cause distress. Ms. Wells explains why the federal government has introduced these protections.
2: The problem today is that big tech has been allowed to live test its products on Australians. Today, I want to make a simple argument. If you build it, you are responsible for its risks. And that argument is no longer just ours, it's going global.
1: The leader of the Victorian Liberal Party says Labor's abortion policy plan is playing politics with women's reproductive rights. Today, State Labor promised free access to medical abortions if re-elected, with a $30 million investment over 4 years to remove the out-of-pocket cost, which can be up to $1,000. Health Minister Ingrid Stitt says the cost is a major barrier for many women.
3: At the end of the day, abortion care is part of health care. And it's a very important issue for many women I know across Victoria to continue to have genuine choice when it comes to their decisions about their reproductive rights.
1: But opposition leader Jess Wilson says the coalition has no plans to change the state's abortion laws. Ms. Wilson also called the Premier, Ben Carroll, a coward for not appearing at the press conference with the Health Minister. However, the Liberals say they would accept part of the plan, which would extend a travel subsidy to regional Victorian women who must travel long distances for abortion care. The first Michelin Guide stars in Australia have been dished out to 11 restaurants in South Australia. 10 eateries have been given one-star ratings, while the McGill Estate restaurant at the Penfolds McGill Estate was handed a two-star rating. Here's the moment it happened.
4: Two Michelin stars restaurants in South Australia. And it goes to McGill Estate restaurants.
1: Chef Scott Huggins says it's an honour.
5: Extremely lucky and honoured to be the first restaurant in Australia to achieve two stars.
1: Michelin Guide says the restaurants are putting South Australia on the world culinary map. Best-selling authors from around Australia and beyond are in the nation's capital to connect with readers. The Canberra Writers' Festival is holding its launch tonight. The 10th anniversary celebration is carrying the theme For the Love of Books. Artistic director Andra Putness has told National Radio News she's always surprised by the enthusiasm from readers.
6: We're all living in a world of lots of screens and scrolling, and sometimes it feels like things are on warp speed. And it's such an important thing to emphasise that books are really fantastic, they're fun, we must value them, we must value our authors and get behind them.
1: And overseas, archaeologists have found a shipwreck off the coast of Turkey dating back around 4,700 years. It's the oldest ever discovered in the world and is believed to be from the early Bronze Age. That's around the time the Great Pyramid was being built. Several ancient storage vessels were found during excavations of the ship, which was located at a depth of 100 feet near Kokova Island off the southern coast of Turkey. And turning to sport in the NRL, the Parramatta Eels have re-signed forward Junior Paolo. The 32-year-old has signed a one-year contract extension. The NRL says he plays a vital role on and off the field.
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11: It's freezing. That wind is so cold. We had to have our coffee inside this morning.
10: maximum of 18, partly cloudy for the rest of today. Tomorrow, a minimum of 6 and a maximum of 21. Oh, and no rain, thank goodness. Saturday the 17th, minimum of 6 and a maximum of 24. Mostly sunny. And on Sunday, minimum of 7, a maximum of 26. Mostly sunny again. And Monday, minimum of 8 and maximum of 27.
11: Oh, lovely.
10: Yeah.
12: Welcome to Gippsland's local theatre program. With Christine Skiko and Sue Thompson, it's time to go treading the boards.

0: time of the week again, Christine.
1: It
0: How
1: is.
0: Are you?
1: I'm really well. How are you?
0: I'm good, and it's nice and sunny but cold.
1: It's freezing. Yeah.
0: So welcome to Treading the Boards with Christine and Sue. Today we're celebrating children on stage. So having recently seen all the very young children in Warragul's youth production of Cats, it amazes me how the young adapt and remember all the lines and things so quickly.
1: Oh,
0: they were so cute.
1: I know. If you ever do a show with a young person and they'll tell you, they'll go, Christine, that's the wrong line. Oh, shut up. They always know. They always remember.
0: Yeah. They're just gorgeous. So Annie, our first one's Annie. Annie. It's a famous Broadway musical about an 11-year-old red-haired orphan named Annie, who tries to find her real parents during the Great Depression in 1930s New York City. It's a Hard Knock Life is a signature song from the 1977 Broadway musical written by Charles Strauss and Martin Charnin. The song is sung by Annie and the other orphans as they scrub floors, clean and perform hard labour under the cruel supervision of Mrs. Hannigan. The lyrics portray a life of emotional and physical deprivation, empty bellies, cold or smelly surrounds, a lack of affection or holidays, and the feeling that nobody cares about them. No one cares for you a smidge when you're in an orphanage.
1: Yeah.
0: Matilda the musical is based on a 1988 novel by Roald Dahl. A precocious, book-loving 5-year-old girl with a brilliant mind and extraordinary imagination and hidden telekinetic powers. The song When I Grow Up is sung in the classroom about what the children think being an adult means. Being tall enough to climb trees, eating sweets every day, staying up late, waking up early and watching cartoons. Beneath the playful dreams, the lyrics shift to the heavy realities of life, such as being strong enough to carry heavy things and being brave enough to face fears. So we're going to hear from, when I get the music ready, It's a Hard Knock Life, with Sandy Faison, Dorothy Lord and Andrea McArdle and Reed Shelton, and When I Grow Up with the original cast of Matilda the musical.
1: Lovely. Yeah.

0: Now then. she was getting a bit bossy, wasn't she?
1: Yeah, that's not right.
0: Okay, we're now going on to Les Miserables, which is an epic 1862 novel by Victor Hugo that follows the lifelong journey of ex-convict Jean Valjean as he seeks redemption in 19th century France. Imprisoned for 19 years for stealing a loaf of bread to feed his starving family, Valjean breaks parole after a bishop shows him mercy and vows to live an honest life. Cosette, like Valjean, grows up in an atmosphere of poverty and fear. She spends several years under the tyrannical care of the Thénardiers, but she is rescued from this life before her innocence gives away to cynicism. So we've got Castle on a Cloud, which is sung by young Cosette as she sweeps the floors at the abusive Thénardiers' inn. To cope with her harsh, lonely life as an unloved orphan, she escapes into her imagination, dreaming of a peaceful castle in the clouds. In her dream world, she has no chores or floors to sweep, a room full of toys, loads of children to play with, and no one ever shouts or cries.
1: That'd be nice, wouldn't it?
0: Yeah. And then we've got Little People, which is sung by Gavroche, who is a brave and street-smart young boy who joins the student revolutionaries during the June Rebellion in Paris. It takes place at the barricades after Gavroche unmasks the police inspector Javert, who's been spying on the rebels. Gavroche taunts Javert and celebrates the strength of the underdogs. This song is an anthem for the poor, the young, and the marginalized. Gavroche points out that while the powerful and the giants of the world look down on ordinary people because they are small, small people are the ones who turn the world around. So we've got Castle on a Cloud and Little People, both from Les Mis.

0: I do love Les Mis. It's like my favourite musical ever.
1: Yeah, I love all the kids in all the songs. So now on to Into the Woods. Renowned musical with music and lyrics by Stephen Sondheim and a book by James Lapine.
0: This is just for you, Chris. Yeah. We know how much you love Into the Woods.
1: Act One reads together classic Brothers Grimm fairy tales, including Cinderella, Jack and the Beanstalk, Red Riding Hood and Rapunzel, centred around a childless baker and his wife, Christine. I Know Things Now is a musical soliloquy sung by Little Red Riding Hood that serves as a coming-of-age allegory about losing childhood innocence. The song takes place in Act One immediately after Little Red and her grandmother are rescued from the belly of the wolf by the baker. Having strayed from the path her mother told her to stay on, she is left reflecting on the trauma and thrill of her encounter with a predatory stranger. Little Red processes how easily she was distracted by the wolf's charm and the beautiful flowers, realising that something can be thrilling but dangerous. This is summarised in her most famous line from the song, "And though scary is exciting, nice is different than good." The loss of innocence. The song represents a psychological shift from naive childhood to a more cautious adult awareness of the world. Her perception has been permanently altered by experiencing real danger. And that really happens, doesn't it?
0: It does too.
1: The next one, I Just Can't Wait to Be King. It's a popular song from Disney's 1994 animated film The Lion King, written by Elton John and Tim Rice. Young Simba and Nala sing the song to distract Zazu so they can sneak away to visit the Forbidden Elephant Graveyard. Simba shows his childish and naive view of royal power, believing that being king means having total freedom to do whatever he wants without anyone telling him what to do. I Know Things Now from Into the Woods is by Julia Lester, and I Just Can't Wait to Be King by Jason Weaver and Rowan Atkinson.

0: Merivale Provis Morwell meet on the third Thursday of each month at the Morwell RSL. 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For more information, phone Carol on 0439 344 365. 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
4: Yes, now it's time for us to tell you what's going on in the around the traps in Gippsland.
5: And it's so important because it's really hard to find out where what's going on unless you're really listening to us, isn't that right?
4: That's exactly right. You need to listen. Okay, Off the Leash are having their auditions for The Wolves. That is happening on the 27th of October from 6 till 9 at Druin, at the Hub in Druin. And callbacks will be Thursday the 20th. I can't even read my own writing. I think it's the 20th or the 10th. It could be the 29th or the 10th. Not really sure. Sorry, 29th. It has to be because the auditions were the 27th. It has to be the 29th. 29th or the 10th. If you are interested in that, please get along to Off the Leash. Go on there via their webpage or their Facebook page and try and book in for an audition. They're looking for teenage girls or people who look like teenage girls. You could be 25 but still look like you're 16. Go ahead. They'd be very happy to talk to you. Then we've got One Fairy Theatrical Group are having their information night for their production next year of Spamalot. And their information night is on October the 17th at 5 p.m. You'll meet the director, which is the wonderful Jay Nelson, and all the rest of the team. So, get along to that. That looks like great fun. Great fun.
5: It'd be so good if it was round here, but it's a bit far for us, isn't it?
4: It is a bit far for us. Yes, it is. And then we've got Lyric Theatre in Lingatha. They are having Grease next year. They're doing the production of Grease. They started auditions last night, but they do have more auditions today, or tonight, sorry, from 6 till 10 tonight. Then on Saturday the 17th, 9 till 7, and Sunday the 18th, 9 till 6. So that sounds to me like they're expecting a lot of people to audition.
5: And they've also made a big announcement that you can actually be in high school, not 17 or whatever they wanted, 16.
4: And as long as you're in high school, you're eligible to audition. So if you are interested, please get along to, the website or their Facebook page to book in an audition. What's opening? Oh, it's a busy weekend this weekend. So opening tonight, Bairnsdale Production Line Theatre are doing Hello, Hello.

0: And they are they open tonight at 7:30. Then they're on tomorrow and Saturday and Sunday at the Forge Theatre in Bairnsdale. Also opening tonight, Warragul Theatre Company's production of The Curious Incident of the Dog in the Nighttime. That opens tonight and that goes through to the 18th, which is Sunday.
1: Wish you all luck for these chookers, opening nights. Yes.
0: Chookers to Bairnsdale, chookers to Warragul. Not sure if I can get to Bairnsdale yet, but I am going to want to Warragul tomorrow night. So I'm looking forward to seeing all my friends in that. And then Seussical for Class Act Theatre opens next week, 22nd of the 10th through to the 25th of the 10th, and that is on at the Gippsland Performing Arts Centre, so you can get your tickets there. And what have you got there, Sue?
1: Well, we've got a community service announcement from the City of Traralgon Band.
0: Ooh, lovely.
1: They're having a Spooks and Smarts Trivia Night.
0: Well, that sounds fun.
1: Spooky fun starter, smarter together. 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It's on October the 30th. And get together a table of 10. 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
0: Is it a fancy dress thing? Does it tell you that?
1: It doesn't say that. It just says spooky fun, smarter together. So
0: sounds like fun.
1: I think it's just a get together.
0: So there's lots happening in the region at the moment. So yes, get along to the theatre. Okay, now we're going on to more children's songs. So we've got Do Re Mi, which is obviously the famous song from the 1959 Rodgers and Hammerstein stage musical, The Sound of Music. The governess, Maria, uses the song to teach the 7 Von Trapp children the basic musical scale, you know, do, re, mi, fa, sol, la, ti, do. So it's about mnemonics and wordplay. And to make the abstract notes easy for the children to grasp, she assigns a clever, memorable English word or phrase to each syllable. For example, do, a deer, a female deer, re, a drop of sun, me, a name, I call myself, far, a long, long way to run, etc., etc. So in the story, the children are initially rigid, guarded and governed by their father's strict militaristic rules. But the joyful song wins them over, brings music back into their lives and lays the foundation for the family's love of singing. Such a special moment in the film. It's lovely.
1: It is a beautiful, yeah.
0: And then we've got Peter Pan. The classic Peter Pan 1954 musical is a fantasy stage musical based on J.M. Barrie's 1904 play about a mischievous boy who refuses to grow up. Peter Pan and his fairy companion Tinkerbell visit the Victorian London nursery of the darling children, Wendy, John and Michael. And with a sprinkle of pixie dust, Peter teaches them how to fly and whisks them away to Neverland, a magical island where the children never grow up. Peter and the boys proudly declare their refusal to grow up, go to school, wear ties, learn boring rules, or act like serious adults. Together, they fly, they meet fairies and native tribes, fight pirates, and then try to defeat the villainous Captain Hook. So we are going to play for you Do Re Mi from the movie. So we've got Julie Andrews and the rest of the movie cast, and I Won't Grow Up by Sally Rigby. So I hope you enjoy these.
2: Let's start at the very beginning. A very good place to start. When you read, you read.

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Once you have these notes in your heads, you can sing a million different tunes by mixing them up, like this. So, do, la,

0: Well,
1: if you could only have heard us singing along to Do Re Mi, because we know all the words of that one.
0: I love I Never Grow Up. I love that song too. It's a really catchy sort of tune. I won't grow up. Anyway, Newsies is a high-energy stage musical about a group of teenage newspaper sellers in New York City in the year 1899. Now, Lee and Gather are going to do this.
1: No, not Lee and Gather. Wonsegi has just cast it, so that'll be on early in the year. I think it's on in January, so, that's coming up.
0: So Jack Kelly leads a ragged band of teenage newspaper sellers called Newsies. When newspaper tycoon Joseph Pulitzer raises the wholesale price of papers that the kids must pay out of their own pockets, Jack and his friends refuse to accept the unfair change. The young workers from a union, former union, and rally Newsies from across the city to strike. Jack falls in love with an ambitious young reporter named Catherine, who writes about their cause and helps bring their fight to the public. Seussical. Now that's coming up soon too.
1: Yes.
0: Seussical is a fantastical musical by Lynn Ahrens and Stephen Flaherty. It blends many popular Dr. Seuss stories together. Narrated by the Cat in the Hat, the show follows Horton the Elephant, Jojo and Gertrude McFuzz. Horton hears a small voice coming from a tiny speck of dust. He discovers an entire microscopic world of who is living there. So first of all, we've got Seize the Day with Ben Frankhauser and Jeremy Jordan, and Horton hears a Hue with Kevin Chamberlain.

I say, how confusing. I've never heard tell of a small speck of dust that was able to yell. So you know what I think? I think there must be someone on top of that small speck of dust. Some poor little person who's shaking with fear that he'll blow in the pool. He has no way to steer. He's alone in the universe.

0: safe.
1: On a very soft clover.
2: Me? Oh, that happened a bit weirdly. Never mind. That was Horton Hears a Who from Seussical. Don't forget to go and see Seussical in 2 weeks' time over at Traralgon with Warragul Youthwood. What am I talking about? Class Act Theatre Company. So that's at the Gippsland Performing Arts Centre. We're going to go on now with the stage adaptation of Disney's Frozen. It follows the core plot of the 2013 animated film and has an expanded score by Kristen Anderson Lopez and Robert Lopez. The song Do You Want to Build a Snowman tracks the growing emotional and physical distance between the royal sisters Anna and Elsa after Elsa accidentally injures Anna with her ice powers and she isolates herself in a room, continuing through the tragic death of their parents. It appears that the phrase is a metaphor. While she literally asks to build a snowman, it represents Anna's desperate plea to reconnect with her sister and return them to their happy childhood. Mm. And Class Act are doing that next year too, so you'll be able to see that over in Traralgon as well. Bugsy Malone. I love Bugsy Malone. Mm, I've always wanted to direct Bugsy Malone, but when I was directing, the rights weren't available, so we couldn't do it. But it's such a fun show.
3: I'd like to see it.
2: Yeah. Mm. It's a slapstick comedy musical where children and teenagers play 1920s gangsters and showgirls in a prohibition era in New York City. Two rival mob bosses, Fat Sam and Dandy Dan, are fighting for the control of the city. Dandy Dan's gang gets the upper hand after introducing a dangerous new weapon called the Splurge Gun, which fires whipped cream and custard pies instead of bullets.
3: Be a fun show to do.
2: Fat Sam, you need a lot of plastic on the floor, I reckon. Fat Sam hires a smooth-talking, good-hearted former boxer named Bugsy Malone to help him fight back and save his criminal empire. While trying to navigate the gang war, Bugsy falls for Blousy Brown, an aspiring singer who has come to the city looking for her big break. After a chaotic final showdown filled with flying pies and splurge, the kids reconcile and learn that no one wins when they refuse to work together. So we've got Do You Want to Build a Snowman from Frozen, Kristen Bell, Agatha Lee Mon and Katie Lopez, and Bugsy Malone, Paul Williams. Thank you.

Elsa? Please, I know you're in there. People are asking where you've been.

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1: Hello, I'm Alyssa Delfs. The Minister for Communications wants to dispel claims that new digital duty of care legislation will amount to censorship. Annika Wells spoke at the National Press Club in Canberra this afternoon after introducing proposed laws in Parliament this morning. Today, she hopes to debunk the Coalition's message that the laws will also stop criticism of the government. Ms. Wells says adults can access whatever they want as long as it's not illegal.
2: The digital duty of care is not a stepping stone for regulating misinformation and disinformation. If adults listen to Manosphere podcasts, or people post their views about the government, or make memes, or want to say the moon landing was fake, they can continue to do so without restriction. We are not controlling free speech. We are not conducting covert surveillance.
1: Meantime, the Coalition has vowed to oppose the Digital Duty of Care bill, while the Greens say they will support it if harsher penalties are brought in for tech companies and individuals are given the opportunity to sue platforms. In its current state, the legislation would see social media platforms forced to protect users under 18 from content that promotes crime or eating disorders, pornography or misogynistic content, as well as posts that cause distress. Unemployment has risen above market expectations in Australia to 4.7% during the month of September. Employment decreased by 39,300, below expectations of a 20,000 increase, while the number of unemployed people climbed by 8,900. Economists say the Australian Bureau of Statistics data released today could take some heat off the Reserve Bank to raise interest rates again. A regional Victorian environmental and agricultural group has criticised the latest development in a major wind farm project. Shannon Kirkwood has the details.
3: The Southern Hemisphere's biggest wind farm is one step closer to being approved. The Victorian government has given the green light to the Warragnabil Energy Park in the state's west. West Wind Energy has proposed building 219 turbines as well as two 300 megawatt battery energy storage systems. The state government says the project would power more than 1 million homes and create nearly 950 jobs during construction. But the Wimmera Mallee Environmental and Agricultural Protection Association says it's another example of poor processes by the state government, saying the impacts on agriculture have not been considered. The project now heads to the federal government for final approval.
1: A blocking high in the Tasman Sea is setting up conditions for the weekend, meaning consistent weather for eastern and central Australia. The Bureau of Meteorology's David Croc has the forecast for the country.
4: Showers and thunderstorms connected to the inland trough through Queensland, but also through parts of New South Wales and the NT. It means cool weather with coastal showers for New South Wales and Queensland. Mostly, it means really settled and increasingly warm weather for South Australia, Victoria and Tasmania over the next several days, starting from Friday. And then in the west, where the weather's a little bit different, a ridge of high pressure will keep things mild to warm and pretty settled on Friday.
1: And in entertainment news... Nintendo has released a 5-minute overview trailer of The Legend of Zelda Ocarina of Time today, showing off new voiced cutscenes and features. The remake of the 1998 title will launch on November 5 as part of Nintendo's 40th anniversary celebrations. And taking a look at sport, Declan Meredith will start for the Wallabies when they take on New Zealand on Saturday in the Bledisloe Cup. Coach Les Kiss backed the selection decision after fly half Ben Donaldson was ruled out with a minor upper leg injury.
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6: If you would like to try a new sport which is suitable for all ages, come along to the Terrelgan Croquet Courts. They're in McNairn Road, Terrelgan. Flat-soled enclosed shoes are your only requirement, and the club will provide everything else, including assistance from members, to understand the game. Times for social play are on a Saturday and a Tuesday between 10 a.m. and 12 noon and 12:30 to 4 p.m. Social play is also on a Wednesday night from 5 p.m. to 8 p.m., which gives another opportunity to try croquet out of working and school hours. Cost is $5. For more information, phone 0447 276 783. That number again, 0447 276 783 for Terrelgan Croquet.
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8: Well, the temperature in Morwell at the moment is 17.6.
9: Oh, it's getting warmer.
8: It's getting warmer. Tomorrow is going to be 21. Saturday, 24 with a low of 6. And Sunday, 26 with a low of 7. And 27 on Monday with a low of 8. And looks like Tuesday is going to be warm too, but it's going to be a bit cloudy with a low of 9. And Wednesday is going to be 26.
9: Lovely. We've got some nice weather coming up. That's
8: it's going
9: nice.
8: To be good. So we're going to continue on with our children's theme. Elf the Musical is a stage comedy based on the popular 2003 Christmas film Elf, starring Will Ferrell. Buddy is an orphaned human baby who accidentally crawls into Santa Claus's toy sack and is transported to the North Pole. Raised by Santa's elves, Buddy grows up much larger than everyone else, and when he finally realises he is human, Santa tells him the truth about his origins. Buddy travels to New York City to find his biological father, Walter Hobbs, who turns out to be a cynical businessman listed on Santa's naughty list. Happy All the Time is the opening song that introduces Santa Claus and the North Pole elves as they work tirelessly in the toy shop.
9: That sounds fun.
8: Yeah, Captain Louie, which I haven't seen this one.
9: No, me either.
8: One act, family musical with music and lyrics by Stephen Swartz and a book by Anthony Stein. It is adapted from the children's picture book The Trip by Ezra Jack Keats. A young boy named Louie moves from his inner city home to a brand new neighbourhood and feels lonely and nervous about making new friends. Left alone in Halloween, Louie uses his toy aeroplane and his imagination to fly back to his old neighbourhood. He visits his colourful group of old chums, including Amy, Julio, Roberta, Ziggy, Archie and a stray cat. Through his imaginative journey, Louis realises that while old friendships are important, making new ones is not something to be afraid of.
9: That's a nice moral.
8: Sounds a nice little maybe a school production, wouldn't it, that one?
9: Lovely, yeah.
8: So we're going to listen from Elf, Happy All the Time, with Fred Armisen, Ed Asner, Rachel Blood, Larry Dorff, Jim Barsons, Rachel Remmers and Kevin Schrink. And Captain Louis from Kelsey Fadabine, Jibby Diffenbach, Sarah Captain and Captain Louis Company.

0: Natal in the North Pole. One of the things you need to know is that everyone who lives here is happy all the time. Really happy. I mean really, really happy. Honestly, sometimes it's a bit much. But happiest of all was Buddy the Elf. Well, he wasn't really an elf, but we'll get to that later.
1: Christmas elves enjoy themselves by donning gay apparel or by singing songs of Santa shopping. Of course, I always like it when they sing a Christmas carol. I like it even better when they start. Night and day, they dance and play. They never sleep much either.

0: Now, I'm ready for some serious trick-or-treating.
1: Hey, I've got an idea. You guys want to go by plane? Red and I could take you all.
2: Sure, really? Yeah, totally.

0: have to say, I do think a lot of these sort of American musicals aimed at teens, for example, they're all a bit same-ish, aren't they?
1: Yeah, they're a little bit that way. Yeah.
0: Anyway, now talking about teens, we're going on to High School Musical. This follows the high school basketball captain Troy Bolton and shy academic transfer student Gabriella Montez as they break the school cliques by auditioning for the winter musical. Troy and Gabriella meet during a New Year's Eve karaoke contest at the ski resort. And Gabriella transfers to East High School in New Mexico, where Troy is the star basketball player. Sounds a bit like Greece, doesn't it?
1: Mm-hmm. They decide, it is similar.
0: They decide to try out for the school musical run by Miss Darbus, with shocking the strict social groups. What Time Is It is the opening musical of the number. That is going to follow up with Honk the Musical. It follows Ugly, an unusually large and awkward-looking bird born into a farmyard of ducks. Shunned and teased by the other animals for his appearance, he escapes a hungry, cunning cat and embarks on a perilous journey of self-discovery across the changing seasons. The show centres on themes of tolerance, unconditional love and self-acceptance, teaching that being different is a positive thing. After freezing in a winter blizzard, Ugly is thawed by his mother Ida's tears, revealing that he has transformed into a handsome swan. He reunites with his family and his love interest, Penny. The song Different, Ugly sings about how he doesn't look like his siblings, having grubby feathers and a stubby beak, and tries to make a duck-like quack, which instead comes out as a goose-like honk. So I guess it's based on the Ugly Duckling. Yeah, it sounds quite cute, actually. What Time Is It is sung by Zac Efron, Jimmy Diffenbach, Sarah Kapteiner, and the chorus from High School Musical. And Different is the Honk original demo cast. So I hope you enjoy these.

If they knew just how dearly I would like to conk. But it's true, I'm a bird who seems to lack the knack. I'm just different from the rest.

0: That's quite a nice little song, isn't it?
1: Yes, I'm a bit crazy. I think I quite like the honk. Just a little bit different. We're not ready for you yet, sorry. Yeah, so that's the next one. No, Part of Your World. It's a significant, a signature song from Disney's 1989 animated film The Little Mermaid, written by composer Alan Menken and lyricist Howard Ashman, and originally performed by Jodie Benson as the voice of Ariel. Ariel sings the song in her secret underwater grotto filled with collected human treasures. She expresses her deep desire to leave the ocean, become human, and walk on land. Because Ariel does not know human customs, she uses innocent placeholder terms for everyday items, like calling feet. What do you call them? Oh, feet. Ashman, who was a gay man, wrote the song to reflect the universal feeling of being an outsider, longing to live authentically in a world that does not yet understand you. Charlie and the Chocolate Factory is a 1964 children's novel by Roald Dahl about a poor, kind-hearted boy named Charlie Bucket who wins a golden ticket to tour the magical and secretive chocolate factory of eccentric owner Willy Wonka. Willy Wonka hides five golden tickets inside his chocolate bar wrappers, and the finders win a factory tour and a lifetime supply of candy. Charlie finds the final ticket. He joins four spoiled or gluttonous children, Augustus Gloop, Verica Salt, Violet Beauregard, and Mike TV. Inside the wondrous factory, filled with chocolate river and Oompa Loompas, the four misbehaving children give into their vices and are humorously eliminated from the tour one by one. And because Charlie remains honest, humble and good-natured, he is named the winner of the tour and ultimately inherits Wonka's magnificent factory. The Oompa Loompa song is sung by the small orange-faced or green-haired factory workers. The song serves as moral warnings or post-incident commentary whenever one of the children meets a misfortunate end in the factory.
0: Oompa. Oompa.
1: So we're going to listen to Part of Your World by Jodie Benson and the Oompa Loompa song with Christian Ball, Charlie and the Chocolate Factory, Broadway Ensemble.
0: Lovely. I love that one.
2: Maybe he's right. 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
3: You're a Good Man, Charlie Brown is a musical comedy that brings Charles M. Schulz's classic Peanuts comic strip to life through a series of vignettes, songs and small moments from an average day in the life of Charlie Brown and his friends. Rather than a traditional linear story, the show follows a series of loosely connected vignettes spanning from Valentine's Day to Beethoven Day. What's Beethoven Day? Don't know. Anyway.
4: American.
3: It captures small, relatable childhood events like flying a kite,

0: to kick a football, doing homework, playing baseball, and handling unreciprocated crushes. So the title song, You're a Good Man, Charlie Brown, is an ensemble number where the Peanuts characters praise Charlie Brown's humility, kindness, and strong sense of humour. We're then going to play My Blanket and Me, which is a famous song sung by Linus Van Pelt in the original stage musical. Linus compares sucking his thumb without his security blanket to eating a cone without ice cream. Pressured by his friends and family, like Lucy and Sally, to grow up, Linus tries to prove he's self-reliant by dropping his blue blanket onto the floor. He panics after a few seconds, grabs his blanket back, and admits that while holding on to it might be foolish, it is a comforting companion that he is not ready to give up it.
1: That's a cute little song,
0: and
1: really.
0: Fair enough, I say. So we've got You're a Good Man, Charlie Brown, which is the cast recording, and My Blanket and Me, sung by B.D. Wong.

0: don't think you have anything to worry about, Charlie Brown.
1: The only thing wrong with my big brother, Charlie Brown, is his lack of confidence.
2: Now, Charlie Brown has what you call a failure face. Notice how it has failure written all over it.
3: To watch the sunrise, and I think how beautiful it is, and how my life lies before me. And I get a very positive feeling about things. Like this morning, for instance. 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

0: There's her baby brother with his silly little blanket.
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2: What do you mean?

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2: You're a hopeless case, Linus.
0: I thought I could do it. I actually thought I could do it.

0: 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It's Treading
1: the Boards. Oh, yeah.
2: Well, I like that, Charlie.
1: Didn't really do much for me, I'm afraid.
2: So cute. So next we have Shrek the Musical. It's a stage show based on the 2001 animated movie about a green ogre who goes on a quest to rescue a princess and win back his home. He makes a deal with Lord Farquaad. If Shrek rescues Princess Fiona from a tall tower guarded by a dragon, Farquaad will give the creatures their homes back. I Know It's Today is the major song from the musical, sung by three versions of Fiona: young Fiona, teen Fiona, and adult Fiona, as they wait locked away in a tower for a prince to rescue them. I really like this song.
1: It is a nice song.
2: To me. It's beautiful. Cinderella the Musical concerns a young woman forced into the life of servitude by her cruel stepmother and self-centred stepsisters. In My Own Little Corner is Cinderella's signature I Want song. Left alone to do endless chores by her cruel stepmother and stepsister, Cinderella uses her imagination to escape her harsh, miserable life. So we're going to hear I Know It's Today from Shrek the Musical, by Leah Groundhaus, and In My Own Little Corner with the original Broadway cast 2013 of Cinderella.
1: Lovely.
3: Settle in, girls. It's story time.

0: was lovely. I quite liked that one. Mm, and you know me, I'm not the massive fan of that genre, but I thought that was really nice. Mm. And I've that song from Shrek, I have to be honest, is the only song I remember from the show.
1: And it's the only one I just,
0: it's not very nice.
1: Too. Beautiful.
0: But now we're going to something which is a bit more up my alley.
1: Bit more pommy.
0: Bit more Oliver. So it's a stage musical with books and music by Lionel Bard. The musical is based on the 1838 novel Oliver Twist by Charles Dickens. The musical opens in a workhouse as the half-starved orphan boys are entering an enormous dining hall for supper. They are only fed gruel, but some find solace in imagining a richer menu. So we've got food, glorious food. Oliver gathers up the courage to ask for more and is immediately apprehended by the parish beadle, Mr. Bumble, and the widow Corny, the heartless and greedy caretakers of the workhouse. Then we're going on to Pinocchio. Now, Pinocchio does have a very special place in my heart. It was a lovely production that we did back in the, I don't know, the early 2000s?
1: Somewhere in there.
0: Pinocchio is a family stage adaptation of Carlo Collodi's classic 1883 Italian children's novel, The Adventures of Pinocchio.
1: You would have seen Pinocchio over in Italy when you were there too.
0: I did. Most definitely. I had my photo taken with Pinocchio. Yep. Pinocchio. And various film iterations such as the 1940 Disney classic, which of course everybody loves.
1: Yes.
0: So this story follows a lonely woodcarver named Geppetto who carves a wooden puppet that in the end miraculously comes to life. So we're going to play from that, When You Wish Upon a Star, which is a song written by Lee Harlin and Ned Washington for the film. And it is a beautiful song. The original version was sung by Cliff Edwards in the character of Jiminy Cricket, but it is now in this version sung, I believe, by Cliff Edwards. I was expecting a female because it's sung by the Blue Fairy in the show usually. Anyway, we are going to listen to Food, Glorious Food from the 1994 Kids Ensemble of the cast and When You Wish Upon a Star, Cliff Edwards and the Disney Studio Chorus. So hope you enjoy these.

0: Well, we're coming to the end of our program, Christine.
1: We are. Oh. So we've still got When You Wish Upon a Star
0: next.
1: But we'll say goodbye.
0: Yes, we're going to say that's all for Treading the Boards. Until next time, keep the music playing and stage lights glowing. Christine, what have we got on next week?
1: Next week we've got finales and older performers. Because mix that up, because often, you know, the finales are all a bit whoa. Yeah. And then the older groups are often sort of just slow ballads. So I thought we'd mix that up together.
0: Yeah.
1: And coming straight after us is Paul Kelly and the Musical Express.
0: Wow. So that'll be good.
1: Bye-bye, everyone. Yes, stay safe. See you next week.
0: When You Wish Upon a Star, enjoy.

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1: Good afternoon, I'm Melissa Delfs. The Australian Council of Social Service is warning the latest unemployment rise may be one of many. Shannon Kirkwood reports.
2: The ABS data shows in the year to September an additional 50,000 people have become unemployed. ACOS says interest rates are rising as unemployment increases. It says because the full impact of the most recent cash rate hikes aren't felt immediately, concern is growing about a sharp and substantial rise in unemployment over the next year. ACOS says those locked out of the workforce are forced into JobSeeker, a payment it says leaves individuals living below the poverty line. CEO Dr. Cassandra Goldie says the Albanese government must do what it can to bring inflation down fairly, while also delivering cost of living relief to those on low incomes, including stepping in to slow rent increases.
1: The Prime Minister has been pushed to take further action against illegal Israeli settlements in the Palestinian West Bank. During question time, Sophie Scamps asked why the government won't impose further sanctions on Israel and ban trade with Israeli settlements. Anthony Albanese says Australia supports a two-state solution as the only pathway to enduring peace. He outlines some of the measures the government's taking.
3: Israeli settlements in the West Bank are illegal under international law, threaten the viability of a two-state solution, and that is why, in coordination with partners, we've imposed travel bans and targeted financial sanctions on senior Israeli ministers, just as we have, in coordination with partners, imposed sanctions on Israeli extremists for their abhorrent settler violence targeting Palestinian communities.
1: Women's wear chain Q will shut the doors of over half its remaining stores as receivers decide on a buyer for the business. 26 of the 46 remaining Q and Veronica Main stores left in Australia and New Zealand will close from today. The Sydney-based chain went into voluntary administration in September after nearly 60 years in business, citing overhead costs. The Canberra Writers Festival will be showcasing the value of human-to-human interaction this week. The event is marking its 10th anniversary this year and is launching tonight with a panel of international and national writers who will speak to the theme For the Love of Books. Speaking to National Radio News, Artistic Director Andra Putness has talked about the way books are a co-creation between the reader and the writer.
4: That's an incredibly powerful experience and something that we really need to value. And of course, festivals take that to the next level where you actually come along and you see the author on stage sharing their work, explaining what was behind it. And so it can be a really great experience of human connection.
1: And the shortlist for the 22nd Australian Music Prize has been unveiled. Featuring a lineup of old and new talent, the search for Australia's best album of 2026 is heating up. 9 albums have been selected from more than 600 releases reviewed by an independent judging panel. Among them, Baker Boy, Georgia Knight and Julia Jacklin with her album, The Gem. Here's a snippet of one of her tracks, Brand New. All that surrounds me. The winner will be announced on November 6 and will receive a $50,000 cash prize. And turning to sport in the NRL, the Parramatta Eels have re-signed forward Junior Paolo. The 32-year-old has signed a one-year contract extension. The NRL says he plays a vital role on and off the field, while Eels General Manager of Football Mark O'Neill says retaining a player of his calibre was a significant outcome for the club.
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4: Hi, you're on Gippsland FM on the Melody Express. That last track was from the Stone Temple Pilots. Before that was Massive Attack and The Mad Professor, a kind of dub album. Before that was Happy Mondays, a live track, Kinky Afro, and Powderfinger, who have reformed. This next track is from Grace Jones from the Hurricane album. This is the title track.

0: Yeah.
1: Level the king, and I was all I would have kicked in your face, I would have robbed you. Oh, that could jump on it as well. Level the king. Phenomenon one. This one dedicated to all bad man. Whether you're from Manchester or London, whether you're from out London or Bristol, put up on the hand. Phenomenon two. 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
1: Then.

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Nurse, doctor can't fix you, send for the earth.

0: Black pupa in a suit and mama in a frock.
1: Oh, say all you don't know me. 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
1: Good afternoon, I'm Alyssa Delfs. Greens Senator Jordan Stiljohn has taken leave from the party room. It comes after seven members reportedly demanded an investigation into inappropriate comments towards women. The 32-year-old is accused of concerning behaviour in the presence of women, with claims spanning almost a decade from 2017 to 2025. Greens leader David Shoebridge says the party is taking these matters extremely seriously.
2: And when matters like this are raised, they require a fair, an independent and a timely process for them to be dealt with. The WA Greens are commissioning that process, and the matter has been referred across to the WA Greens for that process. Senator Stiljohn has indicated to me that he sought leave from the party room, and I've accepted that request. I will not be engaging in a running commentary on the matter.
1: Victoria's corruption watchdog has exposed serious failures by senior public officers. Shannon Kirkwood reports.
3: The IBAC's Operation Harmonia has published its special report today on the findings of an investigation which began more than 4 years ago, following reports alleging corrupt conduct by senior public officers in the then Department of Jobs, Precincts and Regions. The investigation uncovered a failure to act on or report a suspected substantial loss of public funds associated with ineligible or fraudulent pandemic emergency business support grants. IBAC says approximately $257 million was paid to more than 9,000 ineligible businesses. Commissioner Victoria Elliott has applauded the whistleblowers who came forward. She says informing Victorians of the failures by senior public officers is critical in promoting transparency and accountability in the public sector.
1: Two bills preventing incarcerated women from being shackled while giving birth and stopping children from being strip searched are likely to fail in the Senate. Adam Evans from NIRS News reports.
4: Independent Senator Lydia Thorpe has introduced the bills, saying both practices are inhumane and barbaric. Both Labor and the Coalition will vote against the bills. They say the issues are the responsibilities for state and territory governments. Liberal Senator Paul Scar has broken ranks to condemn the major parties. He's vowed to raise the issue with the Queensland government.
5: Because I'm not sure that some of the state attorney generals would even be aware of this issue, and I'll certainly be raising it with the Queensland state attorney general, because some of what I've now read in the report, including a passage which I'll read onto the record from ATSLS, from my home state of Queensland, deeply concerns me.
1: An international earthquake safety drill is being held today. The Great Shakeout teaches people how to stay safe during earthquakes. Each year, Australia experiences an average of 100 earthquakes above magnitude 3. Geoscience Australia's Tamara King explains the key safety message.
6: Drop, cover and hold on. So drop to the ground to protect yourself. 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And hold on until the shaking has stopped.
1: Hundreds of regional communities from across New South Wales will converge on the central west city of Orange this weekend for the Keep Australia Beautiful 2026 Tidy Town Awards. The state arm of the honours will celebrate projects making a positive difference in communities across New South Wales. Orange was the winner in 2025, earning hosting rights for this year's awards. And in sport, Declan Meredith will start for the Wallabies when they take on New Zealand this Saturday in the Bledisloe Cup. Coach Les Kiss backed the selection decision after fly half Ben Donaldson was ruled out with a minor upper leg injury.
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11: Good afternoon. You're on the Melody Express. The last bracket we had Ringo was the last track. Then there was the Cosmic Psychos, Faith No More, Billy Joe and Nora, Emmylou Harris, and the Bug. Not forgetting the Bug. with featuring Flo Dan. 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
5: You're on the Melody Express. We had Sinead O'Connor, Red Hot Chili Peppers, Melanie C, Susie and the Banshees, and Casey Chambers. Died pretty now.

I feel that this has given me the most incredible and wonderful thing that I have ever been given, and also the worst. It's a mixed bag. I have been taken to the absolutely to the depths of extreme terror by this. I've had my whole soul undermined by it, on the one hand. On the other hand, in one sense, my experience has been about finding joy. Joy. Joy. Joy. Joy. Joy. Joy. Joy. Joy. Joy. Joy.

here on the Melody Express. We had, that was PJ Harvey, before that was The Church, a short track from Uncle, Nick Cave and Robert Plant, the last track's from Steve Vai. I'll see you next time.

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1: Hello, I'm Lewis Donaldson. Communications Minister Annika Wells says the digital duty of care laws are not a stepping stone to regulating misinformation. The government has introduced the laws to Parliament, the minister addressing the National Press Club to make her case.
2: If adults listen to Manosphere podcasts, or people post their views about the government, or make memes, or want to say the moon landing was fake, they can continue to do so without restriction. We are not controlling free speech. We are not conducting covert surveillance.
1: It comes amid claims from the coalition and One Nation that the government is pursuing political censorship. The health minister is defending Labor's decision to put its private health insurance reforms back to a vote after it was voted down yesterday. Mark Butler has spoken to the ABC about the plan to reduce rebates for over 65s with private health insurance. Butler says he was caught by surprise yesterday when the Greens supported the coalition's move to effectively block the bill.
3: I wish I didn't have to bring this measure to the Parliament, but at the end of the day, there's not a money tree out there to fund the huge expansion that is needed in aged care in particular. I mean, it's needed in health and a bunch of other areas, but I think the Parliament needs to appreciate the degree to which we are at an inflection point in aged care demand.
1: He refused to directly answer when asked if the government was considering carving pensioners out of the cuts. Labor has been accused of playing politics with women's healthcare. It comes after the state's health minister today pledged to make abortion care free if the party is re-elected. But other political parties have criticised the timing of the $30 million pledge over 4 years to remove the out-of-pocket cost of abortion care. Victorian Greens leader Ellen Sandals says the policy had her full support, but it has come 4 years too late. The sentiment was shared by Liberal leader Jess Wilson, who called Premier Ben Carroll a coward for not appearing at the press conference with the Health Minister Ingrid Stewart. The Australian Council of Social Service is warning the latest unemployment rise may be one of many. Shannon Kirkwood reports.
4: The ABS data shows in the year to September, an additional 50,000 people have become unemployed. ACOS says interest rates are rising as unemployment increases. It says because the full impact of the most recent cash rate hikes aren't felt immediately, concern is growing about a sharp and substantial rise in unemployment over the next year. ACOS says those locked out of the workforce are forced into JobSeeker, a payment it says leaves individuals living below the poverty line. CEO Dr. Cassandra Goldie says the Albanese government must do what it can to bring inflation down fairly, while also delivering cost of living relief to those on low incomes, including stepping in to slow rent increases.
1: Authors from across Australia are sharing their love of books with readers in Canberra this week. The Canberra Writers Festival gets underway this evening, where a panel of international and national writers will speak to this year's 10th anniversary theme for the love of books. Artistic director Andra Putnas has told National Radio News, for the authors involved, it's not just about the book signings.
5: They give themselves to their audience, and it's a very generous act. A really quite a vulnerable one, actually, to kind of stand up and share your work and explain, you know, why you've created this thing that's often taken years and years and years. And audiences feel that, and they feel that buzz, and I think that's what that creates, that magic.
1: And taking a look at sport, in NRL, Canberra has re-signed Ethan Sanders until the end of 2028. The halfback received the renewed contract after a breakout year with the Raiders, where his kicking game earned him the NRL's Rookie of the Year award.
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7: Hello and welcome to The Wire Weekly with the best stories of the week from the daily episode of The Wire. I'm Amina Shukuru coming to you from Sin in Melbourne, Victoria. Thanks for being with us today. We're on air across Australia thanks to the Community Radio Network. 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
8: statement about climate change. It's clear that that's the number one issue, and the way that that's playing out is in natural disasters, in increased transmission of infectious illnesses, even in things like heatwaves. There's research that's just come out this year.
7: Health policy took centre stage at a Sydney University debate, offering a preview of issues facing voters in the upcoming election.
9: Yeah, there's been immense barriers and obstacles, obviously being visibly African, visibly Muslim, relatively young and independent.
7: We speak to one of Australia's youngest mayors, Mohammed Samra, about young leadership and representing his community.
10: And I'm just so delighted that it was McPhee Gribble who published it, because I think reading that book, you get such a strong sense of the young women who wrote it.
7: We remember publishing legend Hilary McPhee and explore her lasting impact on Australian literature and culture. We'll have this and more for you over the next half hour. Last Thursday at Sydney University, the Public Health Association of Australia hosted a health debate that provided a glimpse of the areas of health policy that will be the focus on the upcoming election. Attending were the Minister for Health, Labor's Ryan Park, the Shadow Minister for the Nationals, Sarah Mitchell, and the Greens, Dr. Amanda Conn. Stephen Hill reports.
11: The idea that we can build our way out of what is coming towards us, and what is coming towards us is people getting older, longer, and the largest cohort that sits in that group around our baby boomers is now upon us.
12: One of the biggest topics in the debate were the health concerns arising from the rise in vaping and illicit tobacco, with Labor's Ryan Park announcing that his government has been closing 15 to 20 illegal tobacco stores every week, pointing out that this could be a long-term health challenge if this is not brought under control.
11: Researchers did so much in the last century to curb our tobacco rates and smoking rates, and I don't want to be the minister that sees that Pandora's box completely opened again, because I am worried that we will have a generation of young people, including my son's generation, hooked on nicotine again if we don't try and deal with this.
12: When asked what was the most challenging health issue in the state, the Greens' Dr. Amanda Cohen nominated that climate change was becoming now a major driver in increasing demand for healthcare services.
8: Statement about climate change. It's clear that that's the number one issue, and the way that that's playing out is in natural disasters, in increased transmission of infectious illnesses, even in things like heat waves. There's research that's just come out this year about the direct health impacts of heat waves on things like mental health, that presentations to emergency departments for mental health are increasing just because of heat.
12: During the debate, there was also much talk about the state's gambling laws. Dr. Amanda Cohen admonishing the current political status quo, which had allowed for serious social issues to be pushed under the carpet.
8: New South Wales residents have lost $2.37 billion so far in 2026 to pokies. I mean, imagine what communities could do with $2.36 billion.
12: However, the Nationals' Sarah Mitchell argued that the focus on restricting poker machines could potentially hamper a vital part of the regional economy by restricting the ability of clubs and pubs to be able to raise the revenue required to make sure they can remain in operation.
13: Got to have the focus on problem gambling. Coming from a rural and regional community, I think it's easy to make motherhood statements about getting rid of all poker machines, but I think you've actually got to have targeted supports for people who do fall into that problem gambling space. The reality is, for a lot of our regional pubs and clubs, pokies are part of their business revenue, and I'm not going to pretend that they're not. But also, what we need to look at is the role that those pubs and clubs play in terms of that community engagement.
12: Similarly, there was disagreement about the government's plan to implement a gun buyback scheme. Here is Labor's Ryan Park outlining that plan.
11: I'm very proud of the Premier and the government for their decision to introduce tougher gun laws. I'm not going to argue against that. I'll be really honest with people. Less guns in New South Wales is good for our communities. The fact that the Premier's made it clear around tightening up restrictions, tightening up availability.
12: However, the Nationals' Sarah Mitchell argued against this policy, claiming such a scheme threatens the ability of farmers and landholders to deal with invasive pests on their property.
13: We had concerns about the impact that it would have, particularly on primary producers, and sitting here in a lovely lecture theatre in Sydney, it's probably a world away from where a lot of people are, but for the communities that we represent.
12: All in all, the debate offered an array of ideas on the best ways to administer health, producing a highly collegial debate from members of state parliament, who are all based outside of Sydney, showing we can expect a lot more policy detail as we get closer to the election day.
7: That was Stephen Hill with that story. Mohamed Samra is 27 years old and the mayor of Maribyrnong in Melbourne's northwest. He's a part of a new generation of young leaders making their mark in local politics while representing a diverse and growing community. For Samra, being mayor means staying connected to the people he represents, taking a boots-on-the-ground approach to local politics. His career has also involved navigating the realities of leadership. So, what does leadership look like for a young mayor, and how does Samra balance the needs of his community with the difficult decisions that comes with the job? The Represent National team from SYN, Zoe Isles, Ashley Sharkey, Benita Pohl, and Nayan Nair spoke to Mohamed Samra, Mayor of Maribyrnong.
14: Could you please give us a quick explanation of your role as a mayor?
9: As mayor, I'm the spokesperson for council. I represent council in meetings with ministers, MPs. A lot of advocacy work goes into my role, understanding that local council is only one form of government. While we do have a set budget every year, we do operate in a rate-capped environment, and the demands on local government are only increasing. Modern-day councils are much more than just rates, roads, and rubbish. The expectation from community is rising. We deliver almost 100 services to community and meet community in different stages of their lives. The first person that a mother sees after giving birth is our child health maternal nurse. We support seniors, support young people through our youth services, and my role is ensuring that the voices of community are always centered in our decision making, but also acknowledging that I am one of seven decision makers. And so working alongside a strong councillor group advocating for the community.
14: How would you describe the city of Maribyrnong for anyone who isn't familiar with that area?
9: City of Maribyrnong is one of the most diverse places in Victoria. We are the gateway to Melbourne's west. We are 5 to 7 kilometres away from the CBD, and we are very uniquely placed. We have almost 100,000 residents. I like to brag that we are the top three most financially sustainable councils in Victoria. We have really good governance, a strong identity around creativity, and creativity is where we see future investment going. The average age of our municipality is 35 years. We're seeing a lot more young families, a lot more professionals.
15: So, Mohamed, you became the mayor of Maribyrnong at just the age of 27 last year. Why is leadership so important to you, and what do you find so appealing about being a leader for others?
9: Leadership is important to me because it's important to have a seat at the table. Having a seat at the table allows for better outcomes when the table is reflective of the community. One thing I've identified in politics is that a lot of our leaders might not reflect what the reality on the ground looks like. I grew up in a single parent household, you know, I'm a migrant and refugee. I'm relatively young. There are certain experiences that I bring to the table that no one else really possesses. And also, leadership for me looks like making it easier for the person that comes after you. I'm very big on intentional leadership and self-leadership as well. And that's what I want to bring into my role. That's why I ran as an independent. I'm always, you know, walking around and attending community events, and anyone that has an idea, anyone that has a concern, I ensure that I give it the time and the weight that it deserves. And I think that's what leadership looks like.
16: I might ask a follow-up question to that. We've talked a little bit on our show about this idea of boots on the ground politics, of politicians actually being in their communities and speaking to the people they are representing or supposed to be representing. And do you think that's something that you think is missing from other levels of politics?
9: Yeah, it's definitely missing. Local knowledge leads to better outcomes. When decisions are being remotely made at a state and federal level, a lot of the times they don't take into consideration ground level constraints, community needs, regional differences in infrastructure capacity. And so it's frustrating for local government when state and federal government are making decisions and view us as an afterthought. Let's make the decision and then consult council. Yeah, it's definitely frustrating.
16: Yeah, I can imagine it would be, especially, yeah, as you said, when decisions are being made and then, oh, we'll tell local governments about that afterwards.
17: And as local government, we know the community leaders. We work with so many grassroots organisations that often aren't on the radar of state or federal governments. So we have a whole heap of local knowledge that can be leveraged. So then when decisions are made, it's more digestible to the community and it's something the community can be happy about and have buy-in into.
18: That was the Represent National team from SIN speaking to Mohammed Samra, Mayor of Maribyrnong. Hilary McPhee, a titan of Australian publishing and editing, died last Thursday, aged 85. Alongside Diana Gribble, McPhee founded the feminist independent publisher McPhee Gribble in 1975, nurturing a new generation of Australian writers. From Cloud Street to Puberty Blues, Helen Garner to Kaz Cook, McPhee championed the local, the unexpected and often overlooked. The Wire's Lucy Grant spoke to Professor Mark Davies and Dr. Alice Grundy about McPhee's lasting legacy on Australian cultural life.
10: So I remember hearing through the grapevine relatively early on in my career that at the McPhee Gribble Publishing Office, they had a creche, for example. And when I first started working in publishing in the sort of around 2008, I remember thinking how wildly different that kind of approach was from the industry I saw at the time. Very often when women would have children, they would become freelancers. So they would be working odd hours at home. But editing can be quite a solitary pursuit. And I love this idea of women coming together and working and having a creche and having that socialization rather than being separated in freelance life. But you can also see it in terms of their publishing. So one of the famous stories for McPhee Gribble is that they received what McPhee describes as a handwritten scrap of a manuscript from Gabrielle Carey and Kathy Lett, which went on to become Puberty Blues. And, you know, those were two very young women. They were writing in quite a vulnerable way about their experiences of surf culture in Sydney, the way the young men in their lives treated them, spoke to them, the language of the time, the culture of the time. And I'm just so delighted that it was McPhee Gribble who published it, because I think reading that book, you get such a strong sense of the young women who wrote it.
19: When McPhee Gribble started, as with a lot of the independent presses, they were kind of treated as hobbyists, as people who were in publishing because they had a social mission, not because they were proper publishers. You know, the thing that caught people by surprise with McPhee Gribble is that both Hilary and I were both absolutely brilliant publishers and very, very good at being ahead of where the mainstream publishers were, because mainstream publishers were still very interested in that, you know, the classic sort of great Australian novel type of publishing. And the sorts of books that Hilary and I published were not that kind of book. They were much more the kinds of voices that people were interested in listening to, who lived in share houses in inner city Melbourne and Sydney and Brisbane, because they spotted authors that no one was interested in, authors who'd been rejected by other presses. Other presses didn't understand the voice that they were hearing, and McPhee Gribble did understand the voice that they were hearing. What you had with Monkey Grip was a bit like, you know, in music at the time, the Skyhooks were singing songs about Baldwin. You know, it was very local and immediate and fresh. And that idea that Australia was a place that was worth writing about in its most quotidian kinds of ways, and especially the struggles of you know, young people in the inner city trying to make their way, the slightly desperate edge to life for many people then as well, you know, it was kind of precarious existence. It felt like you were reading about us, and that was new. It wasn't some remote sort of intellectual view of what Australian life was. It was actually the view from, you know, Lygon Street, Carlton.
10: One of the things that she said publicly was that she edited in pencil, And what I take her to mean by that is that she wasn't going through with a red pen. She wasn't striking things out and saying this is categorically the way that it has to be. It was editing as a suggestion, as a proposition, as a kind of dance with offerings and responses, people trialing things and seeing how they turn out. I think you can see a kind of courage and vision in the way that she published, that she was very forward-looking. And at the same time as she was publishing some of the authors that have gone on to become Australian literary greats, she had a wonderful sense of the market.
20: In 1989, McPhee Gribble was absorbed by Penguin Australia. I asked Professor Mark Davis how this felt for the industry at the time.
19: It did feel like, what's the future of small independent presses in this country? They just signed a 3-book contract with Tim Winton, and the first of those 3 books was Cloud Street, which under the Penguin ownership became a mega bestseller. That would have saved McPhee Gribble probably if it had come out just 6-12 months earlier.
18: That was The Wire's Lucy Grant in conversation with Professor Mark Davies and Dr. Alice Grundy on the lasting legacy of Hilary McPhee. As the Australian government shapes its digital duty of care legislation, young people are still being exposed to explicit content, online harassment, and unwanted contact from strangers online. Despite parents and students expressing their concerns about current safety tools to prevent online harm, momentum is growing within the community to make tech companies change fundamentals of their platform before it reaches users. The Wire's Daniela Farciaruso spoke with CEO of the Alana and Madeline Foundation, Sarah Davies, to learn more about the current state of the online world and what needs to be done to prevent further harm amongst younger audiences.
21: Unfortunately, we're dealing with it as an afterthought, not as the first step. It should be the first step. Organisations that are designing and producing and delivering services to children and young people, whatever those services are, have to be accountable to make sure that those services and experiences are positive for children and young people. We expect that in every type of service or experience category. Games, toys, books, TV, movies, playgrounds. We need to expect exactly the same in tech. And unfortunately, we're a long way behind the eight ball. The deliberate design decisions that tech has made around children and young people are harmful and risky, and they are the ones best placed to be accountable for stopping it.
22: Young people surveyed described widespread exposure to graphic content, online harassment, and unwanted contact. Where are current safety tools failing?
21: Children and young people, we work with thousands of them every year, are telling us what they're experiencing online and are telling us what they expect and need and want to change and are telling us how it can be made better and safer for them. So, you know, our contribution to this debate has come directly from what children and young people are telling us. They're telling us that they are regularly exposed to harmful content and in particular to unwanted contact. So, you know, primary school children tell us that they regularly are exposed to violent or gory content and videos, that they are often weekly contacted by strangers, that online pestering and sexual harassment is prevalent and common all the time. We know that this is a very real experience for them day to day.
22: How will a mandatory duty of care change platform behaviour?
21: We are really hoping that this digital duty of care bill is strong and robust and creates those laws that at the moment are missing. But the key then is going to be making it real. And what parents and their children tell us is actually they are very skeptical of big tech and government's ability to do this well. And, you know, that's what we need to see. And the proof, you know, of whether this is done well is actually when children and young people tell us that their experience is changing.
22: What specific safety mechanisms or algorithm changes should platforms be legally forced to implement?
21: I think it actually has to come right back through to the initial design and concepts that build these experiences. It's not as simple anymore as having these kind of, you know, digital, these sort of little safety gates. We actually need to fundamentally change the design of the whole kind of tech process. So that is why tech's the only, you know, the tech providers are the only people who can do that. And that's very difficult to kind of legislate, because it's not a nice, neat list of things, you know, change this to that. What we have to do, I think, is mandate that a digital duty of care requires that all tech providers now and in the future prioritize the best interest of the child above anything else.
22: If the Online Safety Amendment Bill passes this year, how will the foundation measure whether it actually delivers a safer internet for Australian children?
21: There is only one way we will measure that, and that is by listening and learning from children themselves about whether the harms and the risks that they are currently experiencing have been taken away, and whether the tech that they are using is safe, trustworthy, based on their judgment and their experience. So I don't think this is about anybody assessing the effectiveness of this that has more importance than the children and young people who are using it themselves. So we will make that assessment based on what they tell us they are seeing and experiencing and feeling in real time online as a result.
18: That was a wise Daniela Farciuso with that story. Last year, a community group from the Hunter Valley challenged the decision to extend Mount Pleasant open-cut thermal coal mine for another 22 years. Yesterday, the High Court ruled in favour, stating that when considering coal mine expansions, New South Wales planning authorities must consider how to limit emissions generated from coal burned overseas. Environmental Justice Australia Special Counsel Inshani Ward says this is the first time High Court has considered a case on climate grounds and is hopeful that the overseas emissions will be considered when developing new coal projects. Sam Giorgio spoke with Ward for more.
2: We are so excited about this judgment. It's a really significant judgment for the climate movement, and it's the first time that the High Court has made a judgment on a climate case. This matter essentially was brought by a small community group in the Hunter Valley, and it involves the Mount Pleasant expansion. So Mount Pleasant is a huge open cut thermal coal mine near Muswellbrook in the Hunter, and MAC Energy has sought approval to double its maximum coal extraction and keep the mine operating. So it's an expansion of this coal mine for another 22 years. What's really important to know is that 98% of the project's climate pollution that is expected to occur beyond the mine itself, overwhelmingly that climate pollution occurs when the coal is ultimately burned. So the vast majority of the coal from this expansion is from export. If approved and dug out here in Australia, it then gets shipped overseas and burned. And that's where we see most of the coal pollution occurring. So it's an expansion of this coal mine for another 22 years. What's really important to know is that 98% of the project's climate pollution that is expected to occur beyond the mine itself, overwhelmingly that climate pollution occurs when the coal is ultimately burned. So the vast majority of the coal from this expansion is from export. If approved,

0: Andy Wales and Tony Lonergan, and they were represented by an environmental law firm called Johnson Legal. And essentially, they were asking the government to confront the full climate consequences of a project like this, including the enormous volume of pollution that's created, not just when the coal is mined and the pollution that is caused from the mine, but also when the coal is exported and burned overseas.
1: Will this have any impact on current and future fossil fuel projects in the New South Wales, like, for example, the recent one in Hunter Valley?
0: It's probably going to have the largest implications for, yes, projects in New South Wales. I think that it'll really make decision makers have to think about what measures need to be put in place to minimize climate pollution and to consider the pollution impacts when the coal is ultimately burned. It could have broad implications in New South Wales as well as other states and things like that. But given that there are generally different legislative requirements in other states, I think the implications for New South Wales are probably the most relevant.
1: The case has received a lot of attention across the world with organisations from Cambridge University in Melbourne as well. They've asked the High Court for permission to take part as friends of the court. Does this happen often, and what's the significance of this?
0: It doesn't happen all that often, especially at an international level. So, for international parties to take an interest in an Australian case is very interesting. Amicus curiae essentially means friend of the court, and their role really is to assist the court. They're not a party to the case, but they can assist the court with issues that come up in the case that they have perhaps certain expertise on and that they think will guide the court to make the best decision that it can. I think what I'd really like to reiterate probably is that we have been seeing a lot of communities again and again asking governments to consider the full climate consequences of major fossil.
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If you're a Creedence fan, hits of Creedence Clearwater Revival are playing on the 25th of October, 3:30 to 5 p.m. at the Forge Theatre, which is in Bairnsdale, 80 McKean Street. And if you want tickets for that, you can call 5152 1482, and that's for Creedence Clearwater Revival. Coming up next for you, I have I Remember When I Was Young by Matt Taylor and On the Road Again by Canned Heat.

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I'm Yvonne and the time is 5:47. And coming up next, I'm Tore Down by Catch 23 and Crazy Mama.

0: coming up, I'm not going to play a song actually, I'm going to do a community announcement for Latrobe Valley Dance Promotions, Learn to Dance classes, Old Time and New Vogue sequence dancing. 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It's in the Girl Guides Hall at 18 Margaret Street, Morwell. And a snippet of the dances, you'll learn the Marilyn Tango, Modern Waltz, Evening Three Step, Rumba, Festival Glide, Cha-Cha and Chicago Swing. You can contact Len on 0439 683 834 or Linda on 0428 489 041. And yeah, so be, if you want to get fitter, you know, or learn how to dance, but there it is. It's yeah, everybody can have a go. And I've actually cut this song. I've still got some time before the news break. It's I'm trying to see what I can play you.
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4: Hello, I'm Lewis Donaldson. The Royal Australian Navy says a person of interest has been identified in the investigation into a video recording device found in a cabin on HMAS Liyuan. In a statement, the Navy says the person of interest is now assisting the Joint Military Police Unit with its inquiries. Vice Admiral Matt Buckley says the act is the most despicable betrayal of trust and is fundamentally misaligned with the Navy's values. Green Senator Jordan Steele John has rejected allegations that he made inappropriate comments towards women. The 32-year-old Western Australian senator has taken leave from the party room today. It comes after seven members demanded an investigation into the alleged conduct. Senator Steele John is accused of concerning behaviour in the presence of women, with claims spanning almost a decade from 2017 to 2025. Meantime, Greens leader David Shoebridge says the WA Greens will investigate.
5: Well, I come back to the need for a fair and an independent and timely process that cannot be run by party room colleagues who and should not be run by party room colleagues. The WA Greens have committed to working to commission an independent, fair and timely process. That is the appropriate body to deal with it. It has the distance and the independence necessary for that.
4: Independent Senator David Pocock has urged the Reserve Bank not to raise interest rates again, calling instead for new tools to fight inflation. Senator Pocock says companies are making extraordinary profits from war in Iran and that some of those profits could be funneled to cost of living relief. Speaking to the ABC, the Senator says there are plenty of alternatives to interest rates.
6: We could start with something like a windfall profits tax. We're seeing companies make absolute bank off the war in Iran, and most of those profits are flowing overseas. We could be funneling some of that into genuine cost of living relief, anti-inflationary measures when it comes to things like energy.
4: A regional Victorian environmental and agricultural group has criticised the latest development in a major wind farm project. Shannon Kirkwood has the details.
7: The Southern Hemisphere's biggest wind farm is one step closer to being approved. The Victorian government has given the green light to the Warragnibill Energy Park in the state's west. West Wind Energy has proposed building 219 turbines as well as two 300 megawatt battery energy storage systems. The state government says the project would power more than 1 million homes and create nearly 950 jobs during construction. But the Wimmera Mallee Environmental and Agricultural Protection Association says it's another example of poor processes by the state government, saying the impacts on agriculture have not been considered. The project now heads to the federal government for final approval.
4: The shortlist for the 22nd Australian Music Prize has been unveiled. Featuring a lineup of old and new talent, the search for Australia's best album of 2026 is heating up. 9 albums have been selected from more than 600 releases reviewed by an independent judging panel. Among them, Baker Boy, Genesis Owusu, and Swap Meet with their album Mount Zero. Here's a snippet of one of their tracks, Seeds. The winner will be announced on November 6 and will receive a $50,000 cash prize. And in sport, Australia goes head-to-head with New Zealand tonight in Sydney in the first match of the Rugby League World Cup.
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0: The current temperature is 15 degrees, feels like 10, a low of 3 overnight. Tomorrow, Friday, will be 21 with a low of 6, clear day. Saturday will be a top of 24, low of 7, fair day. Sunday will be a top of 26, low of 8, a clear day. And Monday will be top of 26, low of 9, a fair day. So it looks like no rain is coming all the weekend. So let's hope it stays that way. Coming up for you, I have I Don't Want to Miss a Thing by Aerosmith and Patience by Guns N' Roses.

been a while since I played that song. Coming up next, I've got Knocking on Heaven's Door by Guns N' Roses and 2 Out of 3 Ain't Bad by Meat Loaf.

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I'm Yvonne and the time is 6:46. And coming up next, I have Saving Me, Nickelback, and Tracks of My Tears by Linda Ronstadt.

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I'm Yvonne and it's 7:12, so we're nearly at the end. Coming up next, I have Never Tear Us Apart by the Teskey Brothers and Come Together by Gary Clark Jr.

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7: 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As always on this show, there is a language warning and a possible offensive material warning. Today's date is 15th of October 2026, and the time right now is 7:32 p.m. Okay, on tonight's show, we're going to continue on. We're going to do the second half of the Chavez Ravine story, and that will not fill up our whole 90 minutes, so I've brought in some good old blues, some roots of the roots, you might say, the good stuff. All right, now I'm just going to play a little excerpt. This is called Title 5 by Rolling Stones. And when we come back, we'll be reading and listening.
8: Title 5, take 1.

All right, Title 5 by the Rolling Stones. That was released on their Exile on Main Street Deluxe Edition. It's on the second disc, not released on the original edition. Now, I want to recap where we're up to. In the last part that we, the last song that we did was Three Cool Cats, and I want to recap from there. We'll start off from there. Evening in the ravine. There's a 1939 Chevy parked on the corner of Effie Street and Boylston. You must have a 39 because every little feature on the car that year was a teardrop shaped, coming to a point, which is cool. So, these three guys are sitting in the car there, and after a while, three sharp-looking chukas walk by. Great idea. Great song. The neighbour's dog gets inquisitive and sirens start wailing, but that's just the night sound of the city down below. The police academy is still in use up on Academy Road, but it's quiet and deserted at night. Our late jazz pianist Hampton Hawes actually recorded an all-night session in the academy gym in 1955. Three Cool Cats did three big flops for Hamp.

0: that's what they did, brothers. 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
1: Three.

The Space Vator returns on a mission of prophecy. Scrolling through his catalogue of intercosmic languages, he speaks to the folks in Kalo, an LA slang variant. Your time is up. The Gabachos will build a big stadium here. Come with me, you'll be better off. They reply, you're mistaken, sir. We have rights. It can't happen here. The cherished myth that good Americans always use to comfort themselves. They don't want to go. Why would they? Life is good. Sera, sera. Don Tosti recorded the voice of the traveler before passing in 2003. His last session. Adios, baby. Al UFO. KO.

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1: It cost about $7 million of public funds to regrade Chavez Ravine, according to Richard Neutra's housing site plan. But there wasn't going to be any housing, public or otherwise, because there was just too much heat over the whole thing. So the city council worked out a sweet deal with Walter O'Malley and brought the Dodgers out there, because baseball was clean. You couldn't argue with it, and it was good for the town. O'Malley loved money and a good deal, maybe even as much as he loved the game itself. So you can't blame him. Nor can you blame the equipment operator who drove the bulldozer that smashed up the little houses. I read that some people try to stop the machines by throwing rocks and bottles at them, like spitting at the sun. It's just work for me.

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They come down here to City Hall, creating a big scene, crying foul ball. 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Are you now or have you ever been? Chief runs the make, director runs the names. I write the rules, I call the game. 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Let the mayor duck out the back, tell the monsignor. Keep the deal under his hat. Chavez Ravine, Lug Lug, Bunker Hill, Rip Down. Cement mixers spreading the word around. This here is my

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4: 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And this, of course, is Gippsland FM 104.7. I'm going to give you a quick weather, well, I'll give you a detailed weather forecast for the week, and then we'll get back to the story. I just uploaded on the Jimmy's Jukebox Facebook page a actual plan of the town, Chavez Ravine, if anybody's interested to see what that looks like. And let's get on to the weather. So Friday, tomorrow being Friday, 16th of October, it's going to be a minimum of 6 and a maximum of 21. Sunny with some light winds becoming easterly, 15 to 20 kilometres an hour in the middle of the day, then becoming light in the evening. Saturday, 17th, minimum of 6, maximum of 24. The chance of fog in the early morning, mostly sunny day. Light winds becoming easterly, 15 to 20 kilometres an hour in the late afternoon, then becoming light in the evening. Sunday, minimum of 7 and a maximum of 26, mostly sunny. The chance of morning fog, slight chance of a shower with some light winds. Monday, minimum of 8 and a maximum of 27. The chance of morning fog, mostly sunny day with some light winds. Tuesday, minimum of 9 and a maximum of 27. Partly cloudy, medium chance of showers with some light winds. Wednesday, minimum of 11 and a maximum of 26. Partly cloudy, high chance of showers and some light winds. Thursday, minimum of 13 and a maximum of 27. Partly cloudy, medium chance of showers with some light winds becoming north to northeasterly, 15 to 20 kilometres an hour during the day. Okay, let's get back to Chavez Ravine. Where are we up to now? Yes. Hey, the Avizu family lived on Fisher Street in East Los Angeles. Lalo Guerrero was an uncle on the father's side. All the brothers and sisters were taught the traditional Mexican vocal music repertoire from early childhood. But their mother, Rita, also wrote songs. Music came to her late at night while the family was asleep. She was awakened by song lyrics and got up to write them down in a notebook hidden under the bed. Few have survived because their father, Arturo, disliked the idea that his wife's mind kept wandering off somewhere in the dark. Music is for the day. The night is for sleeping, he said. Ejercito Militar.

Lalo's old neighborhood in Tucson, Arizona, where he was born and raised, is called Barrio Viejo. You used to see old photographs in the paper of big shots pointing to a large-scale street map with pins stuck in it. A battle plan. The next big move. They don't take pictures like that anymore because it's bad public relations. But in the days of Chavez Ravine, there wasn't any public relations. Just public displays of raw power. Here's builder Fritz Burns looking like the cat that ate the canary, sleek and confident. There's Cardinal McIntyre, always in the loop. Chief Parker appears regularly stern-faced, brooking no disrespect. Outside on the street, however, emotion and memory remain long after the maps are rolled up and put away and the black and white photographs are boxed up and taken down to the basement. Personally, I think Lalo's homage to his old barrio will probably outlive all the venues of power, but sadly not Lalo himself. He passed into the legend of history on March 17, 2005. Viva el Chicano inolvidable.

0: If you're an adult who has difficulties with reading, writing or spelling, the Reading Writing Hotline has some very good news. It can actually be easier to take the plunge and improve your reading and writing skills than to keep putting it off. Phone the Reading Writing Hotline and find out how. Their number is 1300 655 06. That's the Reading Writing Hotline, and they're there to help. 1300 655 06. Go on, take the plunge.
1: Ravine old-timers locate themselves by a memory plumb line, straight down through the playing field of Dodger Stadium, to the town underneath all that cement. I'm from third base, we're from home plate, etc. I asked Bla Pahinu to come and sing with us. Homie of homies, Bla lives in Honolulu, a place where memory is erased every day. It's like losing language or bird species. The overhead construction crane is the state bird of Hawaii. No doubt about that. Now they are talking about building a new stadium for the Dodgers farther downtown and putting up luxury condos in the ravine. What will they be called? Ranchos de Chavez Estancias. Gated, patrolled, exclusive, restricted. The bygone ambience of a kinder, gentler Los Angeles. Who will want to live there? Not me. Friends and neighbours. The UFO is never coming back.

If you go hiking in the cloud forests in Costa Rica, you might come across this poem inscribed on a plank by the footpath. Willie G adapted the text, adding a chorus. I like the idea that the earth has the last word, telling her side of things as in a love song, accompanied by a celestial ice cream truck that cruises by and moves off through the streets of Palo Verde in the cool of the evening. Soy las y sombras.

Well, that there is the end of the very true story of Chavez Ravine and the album and music that goes with it, made by Ry Cooder. And a lot of the people on that album are Mexican musicians that actually grew up in the town, playing music in the town and had homes in the town. I know that a lot of people can relate to that story locally here with the town of Yalon that once stood before they knocked it down for the mine. And I hope it brought a smile to some people, because as long as people talk about a place and the memories are still there and people talk and relive the memories, and essentially the place is still there, it still has its place there in history, and it's still essentially there in time. So hopefully you've enjoyed that story and the music that's accompanied it, more so the music than my. I hope it brought a smile to some people, because as long as people talk about a place and the memories are still there and people talk and relive the memories, and essentially the place is still there, it still has its place there in history, and it's still essentially there in time.

0: And then we got some good blues music to play to send off the last half hour of the show. All right.
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0: All right, you are listening to Jimmy's Jukebox, where the music matters. I am your host, Jimmy Kay, and this is the greatest station on air, Gippsland FM 104.7. All right, tomorrow, 16th of October, it's going to be a minimum of 6 and a maximum of 21, nice and sunny. Saturday, it's going to be minimum of 6 and a maximum of 24, mostly sunny. Sunday, minimum of 7 and a maximum of 26, mostly sunny. Monday, a minimum of 8 and a maximum of 27, it's going to be mostly sunny. Tuesday, minimum of 9 and a maximum of 27, possible showers developing. Wednesday, minimum of 11 and a maximum of 26, a shower or two. And Thursday, a minimum of 13 and a maximum of 27 with a shower or two. I'm actually going to be at Bunnings doing the barbecue on Sunday from 11:30. I'll be there, so come down and say g'day and buy a hot dog or sausage and bread or something, whatever it is there. All right, what I want to play now is Victorious. Bivvy is celebrating, well, she's not celebrating her birthday today. She was born on this day in 1906 and she passed away in 1976. And this is her song, Dopehead Blues.

I love this stuff. I can listen to this stuff all night. Up next, we got Walter's Jump by Walter Horton.

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Yes, you are listening to Jimmy's Jukebox. I am your host, Jimmy Kay, and this is Gippsland FM 104.7. Now we got Glamour Girl by T-Bone Walker.

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And this old school stuff, the real stuff, it just, yeah, the new stuff just doesn't count. 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But anyway, we'll keep going, shall we? We'll go with Stop That Thing by Sleepy John Est.

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That was very low volume. All right, we're going to go back to the Stones off their that deluxe edition second disc, and this song is called Plundered My Soul.

0: Ah, what a cool song that one is. Very heavy foot from Charlie on that one. That was a bit different for Charlie Watts there. Thank you very much for joining me tonight. It's been a fantastic show, I believe. I hope you've enjoyed it as much as I have. Hixie's up next, and you know what that means. That's even more of a good time for you to be had. All right. I'll be back on Saturday night at 6 o'clock. Got a good mix so far. There is a theme for Saturday night show, so you can guess that one and have bragging rights at home. And then don't forget, come and see me at Bunnings on Sunday from 11:30 to buy a sausage. Yeah, she'll be good. All right. Thank you very much and good night and stay safe.
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8: G'day and welcome to the happy hour for your Thursday night. I'm Hixie and you're on the show where anything goes. The extra half hour is free and you'll probably question all of your life choices, but it'll be unhinged and fun in the meantime. Another great night of Jimmy's Jukebox. Shout out to the man, the myth, the legend, Jimmy K. He's back Saturday from 6. Daz kicks off at 10:30 to try and inject a bit of class back into the joint after I fuck some shit up. It's great to have your company across Gippsland and the Valley on the dial and across the nation on the Community Radio Plus app and the other streaming apps. And a big hello wherever you are in the world tuned in on the TikTok live stream as well. 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And remember, if you miss a show, you can catch up all thanks to Radio On Demand. 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Luke Combs gets the party started as we raise a glass and raise some hell. Shaboozy and Jelly Roll plus one from Dennis Leary on the way. Right now though, Beer Never Broke My Heart. Across Gippsland and the Valley, live, local and exclusive. 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

folks, I'd like to sing a song about the American dream. 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

0: 67 Cadillac Eldorado convertible. 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You know why? 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Russia, Germany, Romania, they can have all the democracy they want. They can have a big democracy cakewalk right through the middle of Tiananmen Square, and it won't make a lick of difference because we got the bombs, okay? John Wayne's not dead. He's frozen. And as soon as we find a cure for cancer, we're gonna thaw out the Duke, and he's gonna be pretty pissed off. You know why? Have you ever taken a cold shower? We'll multiply that by 15 million times. That's how pissed off the Duke's gonna be. I'm gonna get the Duke and John Cassavetes and Lee Marvin and Sam Peckinpah and a case of whiskey and drive down to Texas.
1: You know, you really are an asshole.
0: Why don't you just shut up and sing this

0: asshole, and I'm proud of it.
1: It's Dennis Leary with Arsehole. Geez, haven't heard that one in a few years, and there's not many times a day except for now that you can get away with playing that on the radio. A big welcome to the Happy Hour if you've just joined us here, and a big thank you to Jimmy for another rip at Jimmy's Jukebox. As I said before, Daz is going to be back to try and inject a bit of class, but after I mess some shit up, I don't think that there's much time for classiness left. Got a double up from Fallout Boy coming, and a little something from Panic at the Disco. We're going back to the punk and emo days, eh? This ain't a scene. It's a Happy Hour, Gippsland FM.

Coming to the disco, I write sins, not tragedies. Yeah, calling all the elder emos out there. It's the Happy Hour Live, local and exclusive on Gippsland FM. It's great to have your company here. We're about to head into the 80s flashback, but before we do, do you remember Mika? Well, I've got a little something for him. Big girls, you are beautiful. On the Happy Hour, Gippsland.

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2: 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Thompson Twins and Pointer Sisters still to come for the happy hour.

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8: 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We're also halfway through the 80s flashback segment. Speaking of 80s music, here's a bit more. A little bit of Wham. Through the next 10 minutes, Alice Cooper on the other side. Coming up, some Ed Sheeran, 303. A bit more. 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

back this evening. It's Alice Cooper with Poison. It's great to have your company here, live, local, and exclusive on the Happy Hour. We are coming up towards 10 o'clock, and I'm going to give you some Ed Sheeran, a little something from Chris Stapleton and Bruno Mars as well, involved in this song. It's 3:03. We get to 10 o'clock. It's Gippsland FM. 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
3: Yeah, we're into the last half hour of the show for your Thursday night. Now, just a little reminder, I actually won't be on next week. It'll be a repeat show in because I am hosting karaoke in Terrell, and I've come out of retirement for hosting the tunes, so it's going to be a lot of fun. I figured we'll start this half hour with a little something to dance along to. Rednecks and Big and Rich on the way, but for now it's Steps 5678.

It's Big and Rich. Save a horse, or ride a cowboy. You heard a little Rednecks, Cotton Eye Joe. Just prior to that, we've got about 20 minutes left of the show. I am personally going to call it a night because I'm not feeling 100%, but I've got some great tunes taking you all the way to 10:30 when Daz takes over. A little something from 2000 with Daphne and Celeste. AFI and a double up from Avenged Sevenfold to see it out. And Daz will be in at 10:30. Of course, I won't be in next week. It'll be a repeat show because I'll be busy hosting karaoke. But a big thank you for your company this Thursday evening here on the Happy Hour. I'll catch you in a couple of weeks. I've been Hixie. You've been great. Have a great weekend and stay safe. Bye for now.

0: 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We hope you enjoyed the show. And until next time.
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Welcome to Dazza's Country Playlist here on Gippsland FM 104.7. It is Indie Country Thursday, and I'm fired up for this one. Thanks so much for joining me. Great to have your company. Over the next 2 hours, I've got the hottest and latest country music lined up for you, featuring some incredible independent and up-and-coming country music artists from Australia and around the world. So, wherever you're listening, turn it up, because we're getting straight into it. Kicking things off tonight with some outstanding Aussie independent country music artists. 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

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Thank you so much for joining me. It is an absolute pleasure having your company, as always, on another amazing Thursday night, morning or afternoon, wherever you may be listening in the world. And yes, it is Thursday night, which means it is Indie Country Thursday, where I play the hottest and latest country music from a stack of amazing independent up-and-coming country music artists from Australia and around the world. And what an awesome way to kick off the show with some amazing Aussie independent country music artists. First up, we had a stack of new additions to Dazza's Country Playlist. We kicked off with a lady by the name of Belle Stiles from Adelaide over in South Australia with her latest single, Let Him Fly. Then we had Tanya Nichaman from Wollongong in New South Wales with her latest single, Uncharted Roads. Then we had Jessica Holbrook from the Gold Coast up in Queensland with her latest single, Heartbreak Cowboy. Then we had Amberly Mary Allen from regional Western Australia with her latest single, Endgame. Then we had Rachel Fahim from Sydney in New South Wales with the latest single, with a title track, latest single off her latest album, Who You Are. And then we had Sally Jane from Serpentine in Western Australia with her latest single, 2 Feet. Yes, absolutely awesome stuff. Alrighty, we're going to continue now with some more amazing Aussie independent country music artists. Next up, we're going to have an awesome guy, Andrew Swift, Swifty, from Melbourne. And we're going to have a song off his latest album, Lucky Stars, with Kickin' Tires. Here on Dazza's Country Playlist, Indie Country Thursday on Gippsland FM 104.7.

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Thank you so much for joining me. If you're a first-time listener, a big warm welcome to you. Welcome to Dazza's Country Playlist, where I play 2 hours of the hottest and latest country music from a stack of amazing independent and up-and-coming country music artists from Australia and around the world. And if you're a regular listener, thank you so much for joining me once again on another amazing Thursday night, morning or afternoon, wherever you may be listening in the world, whatever you may be doing, whether you're out on the road or just kicking back, relaxing, maybe even studying. But yes, hope you're having a wonderful night, morning or afternoon, wherever you are. And yes, hope the country music is keeping you company as you are keeping me company, and I definitely appreciate the support. And yes, we had another stack of amazing independent artists from Australia and the US. We kicked off with an awesome guy, Andrew Swift, Swifty from Melbourne, with a song off his latest album, Lucky Stars, with Kickin' Tires. Then we had Matt Scullion from Ulla Dulla in New South Wales with his latest single, Golden Handcuffs. Then we had Bohemian Rogue from the Sunshine Coast of Queensland with their latest single, Hot, Hot, Sweaty Summer Night. Boy, aren't we looking forward to those coming back. Yeah, bit cool at the moment. Then we had Black Rebel from Sydney in New South Wales with their debut single, Crash and Burn. Then we had Elizabeth Nichols from Nashville with her latest single, Oh, the Things Men Do. And I'm sure there's a bit of truth in that song there. And then we had Aubrey Wallet from Nashville with her latest single, Fish in the Sea. Yes, absolutely awesome stuff. Gotta love all these independent country music artists, and that's what tonight is all about, supporting these independent artists, because their voices deserve to be heard, and I'm so glad that I can do my little bit to help make that happen. So when I say thank you, it is not just from me, but it is from all these independent artists. So let's get into some more independent artists from the US and Canada even. We're going to kick off with a lady by the name of Afton Pratter, another new addition to Dazza's Country Playlist, and we're going to have her latest single, Four Good Years, right here on Dazza's Country Playlist, Indie Country Thursday on Gippsland FM 104.7.

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Thank you so much for joining me. It is an absolute pleasure having your company, as always, on another amazing Thursday night, morning, afternoon, wherever you may be listening in the world. Thank you so much for your support. And yes, Indie Country Thursday, where I play the hottest and latest country music from a stack of amazing independent up-and-coming country music artists from Australia and around the world, because these independent artists are absolutely amazing. And out of all this, you know, I can hope that maybe you might find a new favourite artist or a new favourite song that you're not going to hear anywhere else. Definitely not on commercial radio, that's for sure. And yes, but you will hear them here, right here on Gippsland FM. And yeah, so we had another stack of amazing independent artists from the US. We kicked off with Afton Prater from Nashville with her latest single, Four Good Years. Then we had Francesca Tarantino from Orlando, Florida, with her latest single, Spider on the Wall. Then we had Cassie Ashton from California with her latest single, Bitches. Then we had Lainey Wilson from Nashville with her latest single off her latest album, Whirlwind Deluxe, with Somewhere Over Laredo. Then we had Colton James from Haynesville in North Carolina with his latest single, Take Me There. And the last track there was from DJ Bidwell from Nebraska with his latest single, Halfway to Texas. Yes, absolutely awesome stuff. Alrighty, we're going to continue now with some more amazing independent country music artists from the US and Canada. Next up, we got a group called Showdown from Oklahoma City in Oklahoma with their latest single, Sooner Born, here on Dazza's Country Playlist, Indie Country Thursday on Gippsland FM 104.7. 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

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And if you've been listening since the start of the program, hope you've been enjoying all the hottest and latest country music from these amazing independent up-and-coming country music artists from Australia and around the world, because that is what Indie Country Thursday is all about, supporting independent country music artists. So when I say thank you, it is not just coming from me, it is coming from these independent artists, because they do appreciate what we do here at Gippsland FM and sharing their music with you. And hope you enjoy their music as much as I enjoy sharing with you. And if you're a regular listener, thank you so much for joining me once again on another amazing Thursday night, morning or afternoon, wherever you may be listening in the world, whatever you may be doing, whether you're out on the road, kicking back, relaxing at home, maybe you're studying or working. Yes, hope you're having a wonderful night, morning, afternoon, and hope this country music is keeping you company, just like you are keeping me company tonight. So yeah, we had another stack of amazing independent artists from the US and Canada. We kicked off with Showdown from Oklahoma City in Oklahoma with their latest single, Sooner Born. Then we had the Costellos, a sister group featuring Ellie, Powell and Lily. They are from Nashville, and we had their latest single, Heartland. Then we had Sharon Carter from Ottawa in Canada with her latest single, I Like Beer More Than You. What a great song that one is. Then we had Rachel Ritchie from Windsor in Ontario, Canada with her latest single, I'm Ready Too. And the last track there was from Chase Stevens from Alberta in Canada with his latest single, Holes in the Night. Yeah, absolutely awesome stuff. Well, geez, they say time flies when you're having fun, and I sure as hell been having fun tonight. We are fast approaching the end of the program once again. 2 hours just ain't never enough. But we do have time for one last stack of amazing independent artists from Canada and Europe. We're going to kick off with Doug Falcons from British Columbia in Canada with his latest single, Aftermarket Stereo, here on Dazza's Country Playlist on Gippsland FM 104.7, Indie Country Thursday, supporting independent artists.

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1: The girl said, "Have you ever had a threesome?"
2: Yep.
1: And your man with big confidence, just like the Cork man there. You're that confident, you'd be a capital. He said this to me with big confidence, though, "Ha! Yes, I have." And in my opinion, somebody who studies sports education in UCD should not have that level of confidence. So, sorry for offending anyone. I wrote this song about him being sexually dominated by a woman called Manic Therapy Needing Girl. There goes her hands around my throat, tying me to this bed with a rope. She has me saying things I never wanna hear me say again. She's got me wearing balls and chains as she prays to have my hands restrained. Our nipples clamped upon my skin with this chain Saturday. Well, I got a new bruise every week for the things she does to me. And she don't love me, and that's alright, 'cause I'm her plaything.

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She's got a set of leather clothes, leotards, ball guides, the whole damn show. 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And I wrote that line before California actually went on fire, so I do apologize. Apologize to Lance and everything, please. 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She looks at me with those wild eyes, sharp nails and an evil smile. 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

hours clock with every touch of her tongue. 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Can I get a hell on three? One, two, three. 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

0: 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Hope you've been having a great week, whatever you may have been doing, whether you're working, playing, studying, volunteering, yeah, you name it. And hope your week continues to be good, what's left of it, and may you have a great weekend. And yes, the weekend means Saturday night from 7 to 9pm here on Gippsland FM is Dazza's Country Playlist, Saturday Night Free For All, where I play the hottest and the latest country music from some of my favourite country music legends. I might throw in a classic or two and even the odd request. You never know what you're going to get on a Saturday night. So, yes, anyway, we have come to the end of the program once again. And what an awesome way to finish the show with some amazing independent artists from Canada and Europe. We kicked off with Doug Falcons from British Columbia and Canada with his latest single, Aftermarket Stereo. Oh, yes, so were the days, you know, when you get a brand new Kenwood or even Sony stereo and whack it in the car and upgrade the speakers and, yeah, have them pumping. Absolutely awesome stuff. Then we had Jess and Tay, Jesse Bauer and Taylor Adams from Ontario, Canada with their latest single, Drinks with the Boys. Then we had Lisa T from Manchester in the UK with the title track off her latest EP, Nice to Meet You Again. Then we had Laura Aston from Birmingham in the UK with her latest single, Fine By Me. And to finish off, we had Keenan Flannery from Dublin in Ireland with a song off his latest EP, Live at the Academy, with Manic Therapy Needing Girl. Yeah, absolutely awesome stuff. Well, that's a wrap for Indie Country Thursday. Thanks so much for joining me tonight. It's been great having your company as always. Hope you've enjoyed the music as much as I've enjoyed sharing it with you. And don't forget, I'll be back again Saturday night from 7 through to 9pm for Saturday Night Free For All, and where I'll play the hottest and latest country music from some of my favourite country music legends, a classic or two, and even the odd request. And, of course, I'll be back again next Thursday night from 10:30pm through to 12:30am for more Indie Country Thursday, bringing you the hottest and latest country music from some incredible independent up-and-coming country music artists from Australia and around the world. This has been Dazza's Country Playlist on Gippsland FM 104.7. So until next time, enjoy your weekend, keep supporting independent artists, and let's keep it country. And to take us out, we're going to have Lee Kernighan and the Wolf Brothers with Till It Ends. Bye for now.
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1: 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We'll see you there.
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1: Good morning, I'm Laura Devoy. Australia will provide maritime drones to Fiji's military in a bid to bolster security in the Pacific. The Australian-made Blue Bottle vessels will be gifted as part of a military partnership between the two countries. The drones can provide reconnaissance and surveillance and can stay at sea for more than 180 days, powered by renewable energy. It's expected they'll be made available to Fiji early next year. US President Donald Trump has called off the planned live stream of an execution. Nadal Hassan, who was sentenced to death over a mass shooting in 2009, is scheduled to face a firing squad in December. Last week, Defence Secretary Pete Hegseth said his execution would be live streamed, prompting the Australian government and eSafety Commissioner to plead with tech platforms to block it. But overnight, Mr. Trump said many very good and well-meaning people would rather not watch Hassan die. At least 32 children and a teacher were killed after a roof collapsed at a school in Pakistan. 20 others were injured and the school principal has been arrested. The BBC's Caroline Davis reports.
2: In the minutes after the collapse, there was a desperate scramble to try to free children caught under the rubble. Some rescuers carried debris in trays over their heads. Others pushed the rubble away with their bare hands and shovels. One witness says that he pulled out more than six children. At the time, he says that they were talking, but he later found out that they had died. According to police, the three-storey structure had substandard roof slabs. The roof appears to have collapsed onto the floor below, causing it in turn to cave in.
1: Scientists and community members are exploring measures to reduce plastic pollution. Shannon Kirkwood has more.
3: Ocean advocate and filmmaker Cal Glansnig will be engaging with attendees in Fremantle this evening alongside an expert panel discussing Australia's plastic pollution crisis. His documentary will be screened ahead of the Q&A session at the WA Maritime Museum. In it, the filmmaker names Australia as the world's second largest producer of plastic waste per capita. The University of Western Australia's Oceans Institute Director, Professor Christoph Gordon, will lead the panel. He says plastic pollution is one of the most visible and pressing challenges facing the world's oceans, which can be acted on. The screening and Q&A is being held in the lead-up to next week's Global Citizen Now Perth, which is mobilising commitments on climate action.
1: An historical fiction novel about a woman accused of witchcraft who is pursued by a witch hunter has won one of Australia's richest literary prizes. The Names of a Hare by Bernice Barry is set in the English county of Cornwall in 1628. Last night it won the ARA Historical Novel Prize, netting Ms. Barry $100,000. The Historical Novel Society Australasia awards the prize to books set more than 50 years ago. And Australians are choosing loud outfits today for children with hearing loss. Loud Shirt Day raises awareness and funds to provide children who are deaf or hard of hearing with the support they need to communicate, learn and participate in their communities. Turning to sport, Australia has come from behind to defeat New Zealand 24-22 in the first match of the Rugby League World Cup. Kangaroos winger Jack Bostock scored three tries, including the match winner, and was named man of the match. Kalyn Ponga starred for the Kiwis before coming from the field with a suspected broken arm, while Australia's Mitchell Moses went off just after halftime with a calf injury. Kangaroos coach Kevin Walters says it was a great game.
4: That was one of the best games of footy I've seen in a long time between two countries. And we'll take the win for sure.
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7: Good morning, everyone. Our current temperature is 6 degrees, feels like 4, top of 21 today in clear skies. Saturday will be a top of 24, low of 7, fair day. Sunday will be a top of 25, low of 8, clear skies. And Monday will be a top of 25, low of 8, fair. And Tuesday is going to be 27 degrees, low of 10, partly cloudy. So not a single drop of rain in sight all weekend. So I hope everyone's well. And yeah, you're listening to The Breakfast Show with Yvonne. And get into the music. I was here last night, so I'm back again. I think I've got a bed here now. I'm going to play Walking on Sunshine by Katrina and the Waves, and I Wish I Was a Punk Rocker by Sandy Tom.

I haven't heard that song for a long time. Anyway, I don't know why it came to my head this morning. I'm going to play The Captain by Casey Chambers and Rattlin' Bones by Casey Chambers and Shane Nicholson.

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1: 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And coming up next, I've got two by Gord Bamford. He's Canadian-Australian. I believe he used to live around Gippsland. Put some alcohol on it and breakfast beer, which we'll probably be having up at Tamworth in 91 more days, not that I'm counting.

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1: Good morning, I'm Laura Devoy. Australia will provide maritime drones to Fiji's military in a bid to bolster security in the Pacific. The Australian-made Blue Bottle vessels will be gifted as part of a military partnership between the two countries. The drones can provide reconnaissance and surveillance and can stay at sea for more than 180 days, powered by renewable energy. It's expected they'll be made available to Fiji early next year. US President Donald Trump has called off the planned live stream of an execution. Nadal Hassan, who was sentenced to death over a mass shooting in 2009, is scheduled to face a firing squad in December. Last week, Defence Secretary Pete Hegseth said his execution would be live streamed, prompting the Australian Government and eSafety Commissioner to plead with tech platforms to block it. But overnight, Mr. Trump said many very good and well-meaning people would rather not watch Hassan die. At least 32 children and a teacher were killed after a roof collapsed at a school in Pakistan. 20 others were injured and the school principal has been arrested. The BBC's Caroline Davis reports.
2: In the minutes after the collapse, there was a desperate scramble to try to free children caught under the rubble. Some rescuers carried debris in trays over their heads. Others pushed the rubble away with their bare hands and shovels. One witness says that he pulled out more than six children. At the time, he says that they were talking, but he later found out that they had died. According to police, the three-storey structure had substandard roof slabs. The roof appears to have collapsed onto the floor below, causing it in turn to cave in.
1: Scientists and community members are exploring measures to reduce plastic pollution. Shannon Kirkwood has more.
3: Ocean advocate and filmmaker Cal Glansnig will be engaging with attendees in Fremantle this evening alongside an expert panel discussing Australia's plastic pollution crisis. His documentary will be screened ahead of the Q&A session at the WA Maritime Museum. In it, the filmmaker names Australia as the world's second largest producer of plastic waste per capita. The University of Western Australia's Oceans Institute Director, Professor Christoph Gordon, will lead the panel. He says plastic pollution is one of the most visible and pressing challenges facing the world's oceans, which can be acted on. The screening and Q&A is being held in the lead-up to next week's Global Citizen Now Perth, which is mobilising commitments on climate action.
1: An historical fiction novel about a woman accused of witchcraft who is pursued by a witch hunter has won one of Australia's richest literary prizes. The Names of a Hare by Bernice Barry is set in the English county of Cornwall in 1628. Last night it won the ARA Historical Novel Prize, netting Ms. Barry $100,000. The Historical Novel Society Australasia awards the prize to books set more than 50 years ago. And Australians are choosing loud outfits today for children with hearing loss. Loud Shirt Day raises awareness and funds to provide children who are deaf or hard of hearing with the support they need to communicate, learn and participate in their communities. Turning to sport, Australia has come from behind to defeat New Zealand 24-22 in the first match of the Rugby League World Cup. Kangaroos winger Jack Bostock scored three tries, including the match winner, and was named Man of the Match. Kalyn Ponga starred for the Kiwis before coming from the field with a suspected broken arm, while Australia's Mitchell Moses went off just after halftime with a calf injury. Kangaroos coach Kevin Walters says it was a great game.
4: That was one of the best games of footy I've seen in a long time between two countries. And no doubt, we'll take the win for sure.
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8: The current temperature is 6 degrees, feels like 4, top of 21 today, a clear day. Saturday will be a top of 24, low of 7, fair day. Sunday will be a top of 25, low of 8, clear day. Monday will be a top of 25, low of 8, fair day. And Tuesday will be a top of 27, low of 10, partly cloudy. So we've got a beautiful sundresses will be coming out and the shorts, and we'll be seeing a lot of white legs, I think. Coming up for you, I've got Live It Up by Mental as Anything going out to Joan, and Reckless by Australian Crawl.

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The time is 6:45, and for you next, I have Alan Jackson with It's 5 O'Clock Somewhere and Don't Rock the Jukebox.

0: What time zone am I on? What country am I in?
1: It doesn't matter. It's 5 o'clock somewhere.
0: It's always on 5 in Margaritaville, come to think of it.
1: Yeah, I heard that.
0: You've been there, haven't you?
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0: I've seen your boat there.

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And the news it spreads like wildfire,

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10: Good morning, I'm Laura Devoy. Parkinson's Australia says there remains a need for public hearings into the continued use and regulation of Paraquat. The Senate has voted against Senator David Pocock's attempt to force the committee responsible for the Paraquat inquiry to conduct at least one public hearing. The chemical regulator has opted against a total ban of the herbicide. Parkinson's Australia CEO Olivia Nasseris says that's despite an association between Paraquat and the incidence of Parkinson's. She explained to National Radio News the committee must demonstrate transparency.
11: I believe that in Australia that's what our democracy is based on. And the fact that they are silencing experts and neurologists and researchers and people living with Parkinson's leads me to believe that there's something to hide.
10: Hundreds of security workers at Sydney Airport have walked off the job. The Transport Workers Union says the workers have faced years of uncertainty, which has led to job insecurity, poor pay, ever-changing rosters, and low standards for workers and passengers. The four-hour strike began at 6 a.m. A second strike will begin at 5 p.m. Australians taking GLP-1 medications are being urged to tell their anaesthetist before they undergo surgery. A survey has found nearly one in three people are unaware how medications such as Ozempic, Wegovy and Mounjaro can affect pre-surgery fasting. Nearly one in five young adults didn't disclose their use of GLP-1s before an operation. President of the Australian and New Zealand College of Anaesthetists, Dr. Tanya Selak, says it may lead to complications during a procedure.
12: GLP-1 medications slow gastric emptying, and that can be a risk for anaesthesia in surgery because even though the patient has fasted appropriately for their procedure, their stomach might still be full of food or fluid, and that can put them at risk of regurgitation or aspiration.
10: Ukraine has attacked one of Russia's biggest oil refineries. President Volodymyr Zelensky has accused Moscow of failing to respect the energy truce declared by US President Donald Trump last weekend. Russian authorities say a massive drone assault set a refinery in the Ryazan region ablaze. Kremlin spokesman Dmitry Peskov accused Ukraine and Mr. Zelensky of being unwilling to pursue peace.
13: Strikes against our oil refineries and energy infrastructure have continued throughout this period, so there's nothing new here. The Ukrainian Kyiv regime persists in targeting these facilities, thereby coming into serious conflict with the peace efforts of the United States and American negotiators.
10: That audio from the BBC. Archaeologists say a 15-millimetre hole found in a Neanderthal's shoulder blade may be evidence of lethal violence. It's believed the wound was caused by a wooden spear which entered the individual's chest and passed through the body, likely damaging a lung and major blood vessels. Neanderthals were a species of humans which lived across Europe and Asia and became extinct around 40,000 years ago. Archaeologists say the wounded shoulder blade may be the earliest evidence of lethal interpersonal violence among Neanderthals. Turning to sport in the NBL, the Brisbane Bullets have snapped a three-game losing streak, but the win was soured by injuries to Tyrell Harrison and Jacob Holt. Both went down with unrelated ankle injuries within 80 seconds in the fourth quarter. The Bullets defeated the South East Melbourne Phoenix 115-105. Max McKinnon scored 24 points.
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4: It's currently 6 degrees, feels like 4, top of 21 expected today, a clear day. Saturday will be a top of 24, low of 7, a fair day. Sunday will be a top of 25, low of 8, clear day. Monday will be a top of 25, low of 8, fair day. And Tuesday will be a top of 27, a low of 10, partly cloudy. So a beautiful week end. And I never know when my week's starting and when my week's ending because I only really work Fridays at work. Coming up for you, I'm going to play Love Shack by B-52s and Girl You Want by Devo.

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And the time is 7:14. Coming up for you, I have Sailing by Rod Stewart and Pretty Woman by Roy Orbison.

I hope you're enjoying the music. Coming up next, I have When You Say Nothing at All by Ronan Keating and Right Here Waiting for You by Richard Marx.

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1: Good morning, I'm Laura Devoy. Parkinson's Australia says there remains a need for public hearings into the continued use and regulation of Paraquat. The Senate has voted against Senator David Pocock's attempt to force the committee responsible for the Paraquat inquiry to conduct at least one public hearing. The chemical regulator has opted against a total ban of the herbicide. Parkinson's Australia CEO Olivia Nasseris says that's despite an association between Paraquat and the incidence of Parkinson's. She explained to National Radio News the committee must demonstrate transparency.
2: I believe that in Australia that's what our democracy is based on. And the fact that they are silencing experts and neurologists and researchers and people living with Parkinson's leads me to believe that there's something to hide.
1: Hundreds of security workers at Sydney Airport have walked off the job. The Transport Workers Union says the workers have faced years of uncertainty, which has led to job insecurity, poor pay, ever-changing rosters, and low standards for workers and passengers. The four-hour strike began at 6 a.m. A second strike will begin at 5 p.m. Australians taking GLP-1 medications are being urged to tell their anaesthetist before they undergo surgery. A survey has found nearly one in three people are unaware how medications such as Ozempic, Wegovy and Mounjaro can affect pre-surgery fasting. Nearly one in five young adults didn't disclose their use of GLP-1s before an operation. President of the Australian and New Zealand College of Anaesthetists, Dr. Tanya Selak, says it may lead to complications during a procedure.
3: GLP-1 medications slow gastric emptying, and that can be a risk for anaesthesia in surgery because even though the patient has fasted appropriately for their procedure, their stomach might still be full of food or fluid, and that can put them at risk of regurgitation or aspiration.
1: Ukraine has attacked one of Russia's biggest oil refineries. President Volodymyr Zelensky has accused Moscow of failing to respect the energy truce declared by US President Donald Trump last weekend. Russian authorities say a massive drone assault set a refinery in the Ryazan region ablaze. Kremlin spokesman Dmitry Peskov accused Ukraine and Mr. Zelensky of being unwilling to pursue peace.
4: Strikes against our oil refineries and energy infrastructure have continued throughout this period, so there's nothing new here. The Ukrainian Kyiv regime persists in targeting these facilities, thereby coming into serious conflict with the peace efforts of the United States and American negotiators.
1: That audio from the BBC. Archaeologists say a 15mm hole found in a Neanderthal's shoulder blade may be evidence of lethal violence. It's believed the wound was caused by a wooden spear which entered the individual's chest and passed through the body, likely damaging a lung and major blood vessels. Neanderthals were a species of humans which lived across Europe and Asia and became extinct around 40,000 years ago. Archaeologists say the wounded shoulder blade may be the earliest evidence of lethal interpersonal violence among Neanderthals. Turning to sport in the NBL, the Brisbane Bullets have snapped a three-game losing streak, but the win was soured by injuries to Tyrell Harrison and Jacob Holt. Both went down with unrelated ankle injuries within 80 seconds in the fourth quarter. The Bullets defeated the South East Melbourne Phoenix 115-105. Max McKinnon scored 24 points.
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7: The time is 7:35 and the current temperature is 7 degrees. Feels like 5, top of 21 today, clear day. 24 on Saturday, low of 7, fair day. Sunday will be a top of 25, low of 8, clear day. Monday will be a top of 25, low of 8, fair day. And Tuesday will be a top of 27, low of 10, partly cloudy. And I've had a listener call in, Johnny, He's telling me the month of October, the rainfall was 77.5. Year to date, 625. Last year was 538. And last year in October, it was 72. And there's no power in Maui near Coles, if anybody's interested. So coming up next, I have the Beatles with a little help from my friends and When I'm 64, which is not even 2 years away for me. Here we go.

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1: 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Firstly, select a sunny, wind-free position. Some varieties are quite tall, up to 2 metres, and they're hollow-stemmed and brittle, needing staking. Improve the soil with compost and manure, but don't overdo it and avoid cut grass. Excessive fertiliser will make the plant soft and leafy, producing few flowers. Add a sprinkling of lime and blood and bone to the soil prior to planting the tubers horizontal in the bottom of a 12 centimetre deep hole, putting in the stakes for support at the same time. This avoids damaging the bulbs later on. Water and fill in the hole. Protect the new shoots from snails as they appear and tie the new stems to the stakes. Ignore the hype about tip pruning, just enjoy the flowers. Good gardening from Graham Ross and the Spring Garden Clinic.
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1: Good morning, I'm Laura Devoy. The Greens leader says he's taken timely action after allegations were made against Senator Jordan Steelejohn. David Shoebridge was made aware of the allegations, which date back to 2017, via a letter he received on Tuesday night. Senator Steelejohn has taken leave from the party room and the West Australian Greens are investigating. Speaking in Canberra this morning, Mr. Shoebridge denied the party had turned a blind eye to the allegations.
2: I've been leader now for 2 weeks. And when I received these complaints, I took the most timely action that I believe you could take. And I'd ask people to judge me and on the response that's been taken, the timely response that's been taken.
1: Senator Steelejohn has denied the allegations. A parliamentary inquiry is expected to hear ideas about special artificial intelligence visas and revamping the school curriculum to put bots in Australian classrooms. Tech giant Amazon will front the AI inquiry today, where it will warn Australia risks missing the boat if it doesn't act quickly to nurture homegrown AI. In its submission, the company said there was much to do to improve domestic AI capability in Australia, but good education, stability and data private protections put the nation in the frame to become a global AI hub. The Transport Workers Union says Sydney Airport must step in to fund decent jobs for security workers. Hundreds of staff have walked off the job for 4 hours this morning, with a second strike to begin at 5 p.m. The union is calling for more full-time jobs, fairer rostering and no cuts to part-time hours. National Secretary Michael Caine told the ABC security workers are vital in airports across the country.
3: They're fatigued, they're under pressure, there's work intensification. The company is intending to be able to slash their shifts at will. And of course, this is a workforce that says no, enough is enough. Some of these workers work two jobs. I've spoken to workers who work three jobs, and then they're having to come fatigued to do this critical safety function for the Australian passengers.
1: US President Donald Trump has cancelled plans to live stream the execution of a former army psychiatrist who killed 13 people at a US military base in 2009. Nadal Hassan is scheduled to face a firing squad in December, the BBC's Rory Gallimore reports.
4: There hasn't been a public execution in the United States for nearly a century. The Defense Secretary, Pete Hegseth, wanted to change that. When he announced Nadal Hassan's death would be live-streamed, potentially to an audience of millions, critics called the decision barbaric and a step backwards for American society. More than 70 retired high-ranking military officers urged the Pentagon to cancel the plan. Donald Trump has now bowed to that pressure. He said many good and well-meaning people didn't want to watch Hassan die. The president called him scum, however, and said the relatives of Hassan's victims could still attend his execution by firing squad.
1: And at least 19 people have been injured in a crash between a bus and a freight train on the French side of the Channel Tunnel. Turning to sport, Australia has come from behind to defeat New Zealand 24-22 in the first match of the Rugby League World Cup. Kangaroos winger Jack Bostock scored 3 tries, including the match winner, and was named man of the match. Kalyn Ponga starred for the Kiwis before coming from the field with a suspected broken arm, while Australia's Mitchell Moses went off just after halftime with a calf injury. Kangaroos coach Kevin Walters says it was a great game.
5: That was one of the best games of footy I've seen in a long time between two countries. And no doubt, we'll take the win for sure.
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8: The time is 8.05 and the current temperature is 7 degrees, feels like 5, partly cloudy. Top of 21, low of 6, a clear day. Saturday is the top of 24, low of 7, fair day. Sunday will be a top of 25, low of 8, clear day. Monday will be a top of 25, low of 8, fair day. Tuesday will be a top of 27, low of 10, partly cloudy. So we're in for an awesome weekend. Coming up for you, I've got a request from Bill. I'm going to play The Legend of Xanadu, Dave D, Dozzy, Becky, Mick, and I can't read the last one because it doesn't show me. So I don't know this song really. So I don't know what I'm in for, and I do apologize if it's not that good. And Seven Spanish Angels by Troy Cassidaly and Adam Harvey.

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2: 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Coming up, now I'm going to change the beat after Bill's request. I'm going to play Rocky Mountain Way and Roadhouse Blues by Rocky Mountain Way by Joe Walsh, one of my favourite songs, and Roadhouse Blues by The Doors.

The time is 8:24. If you like that sort of rock, I have a show on Thursday night and Friday night. Thursday is 5:30 to 7:30, and tonight is 6 to 8 o'clock. And I play rock and blues. I play whatever I want, really. So a bit more upbeat than what I play in the mornings. Coming up for you, I have Knocking on Heaven's Door by Guns N' Roses.

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1: Good morning, I'm Laura Devoy. The Greens leader says he's taken timely action after allegations were made against Senator Jordan Steele-John. David Shoebridge was made aware of the allegations, which date back to 2017, via a letter he received on Tuesday night. Senator Steele-John has taken leave from the party room and the West Australian Greens are investigating. Speaking in Canberra this morning, Mr. Shoebridge denied the party had turned a blind eye to the allegations.
2: I've been leader now for 2 weeks. And when I received these complaints, I took the most timely action that I believe you could take. And I'd ask people to judge me and on the response that's been taken, the timely response that's been taken.
1: Senator Steele-John has denied the allegations. A parliamentary inquiry is expected to hear ideas about special artificial intelligence visas and revamping the school curriculum to put bots in Australian classrooms. Tech giant Amazon will front the AI inquiry today, where it will warn Australia risks missing the boat if it doesn't act quickly to nurture homegrown AI. In its submission, the company said there was much to do to improve domestic AI capability in Australia, but good education, stability and data private protections put the nation in the frame to become a global AI hub. The Transport Workers Union says Sydney Airport must step in to fund decent jobs for security workers. Hundreds of staff have walked off the job for 4 hours this morning, with a second strike to begin at 5 p.m. The union is calling for more full-time jobs, fairer rostering and no cuts to part-time hours. National Secretary Michael Caine told the ABC security workers are vital in airports across the country.
3: They're fatigued, they're under pressure, there's work intensification. The company is intending to be able to slash their shifts at will. And of course, this is a workforce that says no, enough is enough. Some of these workers work two jobs. I've spoken to workers who work three jobs, and then they're having to come fatigued to do this critical safety function for the Australian passengers.
1: US President Donald Trump has cancelled plans to live stream the execution of a former army psychiatrist who killed 13 people at a US military base in 2009. Nadal Hassan is scheduled to face a firing squad in December, the BBC's Rory Gallimore reports.
4: There hasn't been a public execution in the United States for nearly a century. The Defense Secretary, Pete Hegseth, wanted to change that. When he announced Nadal Hassan's death would be live-streamed, potentially to an audience of millions, critics called the decision barbaric and a step backwards for American society. More than 70 retired high-ranking military officers urged the Pentagon to cancel the plan. Donald Trump has now bowed to that pressure. He said many good and well-meaning people didn't want to watch Hassan die. The president called him scum, however, and said the relatives of Hassan's victims could still attend his execution by firing squad.
1: And at least 19 people have been injured in a crash between a bus and a freight train on the French side of the Channel Tunnel. Turning to sport, Australia has come from behind to defeat New Zealand 24-22 in the first match of the Rugby League World Cup. Kangaroos winger Jack Bostock scored 3 tries, including the match winner, and was named man of the match. Kalyn Ponga starred for the Kiwis before coming from the field with a suspected broken arm, while Australia's Mitchell Moses went off just after halftime with a calf injury. Kangaroos coach Kevin Walters says it was a great game.
5: That was one of the best games of footy I've seen in a long time between two countries. And no doubt, we'll take the win for sure.
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9: The current temperature is 11 degrees, feels like 9. Top of 21 today, clear day. Saturday will be a top of 24, low of 7, fair day. Sunday will be a top of 25, low of 8, clear day. Monday will be a top of 26, low of 9, fair day. Tuesday will be a top of 28, low of 10, partly cloudy. And so we've got a beautiful weekend coming up, which I'm really wrapped about that. Not that I'll be doing too much, I don't think, other than resting. But I'd like to thank everyone for all the calls I've been receiving. I'm just blown away by people calling up and saying you're doing a great job and loving the music and that. So normally I'm rocking blues with Fon. I'm here on the Thursday, Friday night doing the rocky stuff, a bit of soft metal, not too heavy, and just anything I really play within sort of what I like anyway. So I'm glad everyone's enjoying the music. I got a call from a guy called John from Jacobs Creek, he'd love to hear Peaceful Easy Feeling by the Eagles. And I'll also play I won't play that. I'll play Life in the Fast Lane after that. Here we go.

0: 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The time is 8:45. Sometimes I think my life is a bit in the fast lane. Sometimes I get a lot of gigs every night, like Friday, Saturday, Sunday afternoon. And so I've been taking it a bit easy the last week or so because I've had a bit of a cold and still my throat's a bit rough, but it's all good. I'm going to play a bit more rock again. As I said, I'm Rock and Blues with Yvonne. You can find me on Facebook too, where I post some of my gig songs. And yeah, so it's pretty cool. A lot of cool bands out there. I'm going to play LaGrange by ZZ Top and Walking By Myself by Gary Moore.
1: Rumors spreading round in that Texas town about the shack outside the games. And you know what I'm talking about. Just let me know if you wanna go to that home out on the range. They got a lot of nice girls.

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2: It's nearly time for the end. I didn't realise it was coming up. I had a song on my computer. I pressed the wrong button and now it's gone. But I've got it on the other computer. It's okay. I'm going to play You're the Voice by John Farnham. But yeah, I'd like to thank everyone, like I said, for the calls and that I've been receiving. And I'm really liking it, even though I'm not a morning person as such. But I work every Friday at a day job. So from here, I go on to my day job. And then I come back here tonight. So I'm literally up from 5 a.m. till, I'm usually on Friday now. I've been going to bed around 9, 10 o'clock. But it's been pretty awesome though. I've got two more weeks of The Breakfast Show. And plus, I'm not working this weekend. I do every second weekend too, which I work 4 hours on Saturday and Sunday. So I don't do a lot of paid work. I'm doing more voluntary work, but that's okay. I'm enjoying it and it's great fun. But I've just been amazed. But if you ever want to ring up for a request, it's 5134 8444, and you can ring up anytime during the show if I'm in here. And it'd be great to get calls. I've already had quite a few calls last few weeks, but I'll play you You're the Voice by John Farnham. I will say ciao for now, and I'll be back later for Rock and Blues with Font at 6 p.m.

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5: Good morning, I'm Laura Devoy. Parkinson's Australia has called on parliamentarians to hear the voices of those concerned about the nation's ongoing use of a controversial chemical. Paraquat faces stronger restrictions. The chemical regulator has opted against a total ban despite concerns about links to Parkinson's. A Senate committee is inquiring into the herbicide. A push to hold at least one public hearing was rejected by the Senate yesterday. Parkinson's Australia CEO Olivia Nasseris explained to National Radio News why accepting submissions is simply not enough.
6: The reason that public hearings are so important is that people who don't necessarily feel like they can write a submission still have the opportunity to speak directly to decision makers.
5: Submissions close next Thursday. Listeners are advised the following story contains the name of Indigenous persons who have died. The Western Australian opposition has criticised the state government for taking too long to announce a coronial inquest into the deaths of three children. Jamelia, Anda and Kelvin Hawke were aged 10, 7 and 4 months when they died in 2022. Their mother was sentenced to life in prison. The children's grandmother, Dorothy Papertalk, had appealed to the Department of Child Protection 5 times before their deaths, warning they were at risk of harm. WA Attorney General Tony Booty announced a coronial inquest late yesterday.
7: I am satisfied after reviewing those documents, those files, that there is new evidence.
5: Opposition Leader Basil Zemplis says it's long overdue.
8: And finally, Ms. Papertalk and the broader community are going to get the coronial inquest that they have deserved and wanted for so long.
5: Romania's Navy says it's rescued 5 crew members from a commercial vessel that caught fire off its Black Sea coast. 7 people remain missing. The BBC's Nick Thorpe has more.
9: The Wine Trader, a tanker travelling under the flag of San Marino from Tunisia to the Romanian port of Sulina, reported several explosions on board. Earlier this week, 2 cargo ships were struck by suspected drones off Bulgaria. One sank with the loss of 11 crew. The presidents of Romania and Bulgaria are due to talk today about invoking Article 4 of the NATO treaty. This allows any member state to request consultations with its allies if it believes its territorial integrity or security are threatened.
5: In Yemen, 5 people were killed and 16 injured in a Houthi attack on the presidential palace in Aden. The Yemeni government says it was the first time the Houthis targeted the complex in the current conflict. 100 artworks are on show in Sydney from Bondi Beach to Tamarama. The 30th Sculpture by the Sea exhibition begins today. The event is the world's largest free public sculpture exhibition. Visitors will be able to hear from the artists on Saturday and Sunday afternoons. The event runs until the 1st of November. Turning to sport, in the NBL, the Brisbane Bullets have snapped a 3-game losing streak, but the win was soured by injuries to Tyrell Harrison and Jacob Holt. Both went down with unrelated ankle injuries within 80 seconds in the fourth quarter. The Bullets defeated the South East Melbourne Phoenix 115-105. Max McKinnon scored 24 points. And in the WNBL, the Tasmania Jewels won their first ever match. The team defeated Geelong 103-90 in the opening match of the season.
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3: Good morning. Let's have a look at the weather from the Bureau for your four-day forecast for Gippsland and the Latrobe Valley for your Friday. There's a strong wind warning for central Gippsland coast and east Gippsland coast for your Friday. A sunny day with light winds becoming easterly 15 to 20 k's in the late afternoon, and then becoming light in the evening. Top of 21 degrees today. The fire danger is moderate. For the weekend, Saturday, chance of fog in the early morning. A mostly sunny day with light winds becoming easterly 15 to 20 k's with a top of 20 to 24 degrees. Then on Sunday, chance of morning fog, a mostly sunny day with light winds. And right now we're currently sitting on 11 degrees. Make that 12 degrees now.

Certainly is time for a good time with Friday's edition of the Country Crew on Gippsland FM 104.7. Let's kick it off. Oh, and thank you to Yvonne for the breakfast program this morning. Another great show put together by Yvonne. Right now, let's kick it off with some Slim Dusty Waltzing Matilda.

James Blundell there with This Road. Before that, of course, we heard from Slim Dusty with Waltzing Matilda. It's 14 minutes past nine with Friday's edition of The Country Crew on Gippsland FM 104.7. Connecting our community right now. Let's hear some music from Lee Kernaghan and his cover version of the song Down Under. Let's hear that one for you right now.

Adam Brand there with Cowboy Tequila. What a terrific song that one is. Right now, let's hear a bit of Josh Turner. This one's called Your Man, then Fong It Up with a song by Dwight Yoakam off his Greatest Hits album. And that one's called Turn It On, Turn It Up, Turn Me Loose.

0: What a fantastic song there from, of course, Dwight Yoakam. That's called Turn It On, Turn Me Up, Turn Me Loose. Great music there. Well, coming up, we have got on Sunday, we have got the Gippsland FM fundraiser barbecue for Bunnings. So make sure you come along and buy a sausage on Sunday at Bunnings in Moore. Meet the Gippsland FM team, and that should be a fantastic Sunday. And, of course, the weather's supposed to be pretty good as well. Coming up for you next, we're going to hear a song by, well, a couple. We're going to hear Tanya Kernaghan with 9 Mile Run and Boy from the Bush from Lee Kernaghan. So those two songs coming up for you next here on Gippsland FM.
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4: We've got it!

Lee Kernaghan there, Boys from the Bush, and Tanya Kernaghan in there as well with a great song as well. And that one was called 9 Mile Run. Some great music there. It is 9:37 here at Gippsland FM 104.7, connecting our community. Right now, let's hear Gord Benford. 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

0: Had Adam Harvey there, of course, Mr. Right. Let's hear this one coming up for you right now. And this one's from Tony McKenna. And this one comes off Where the Seagulls Ride the Wind. And that's the song that I'm going to be playing right now, Where the Seagulls Ride the Wind. Tony McKenna.
1: Born and raised a bushman, you live life more than most. Trail big mobs across the land,

his head and slowly left the room. And the nurse drew back the curtains so light could lift the gloom. And as the sun headed west to close out the day, she heard the old man laughing

Oh, what a great song from Sarah Stora there with What's So Good. Let's hear this one from Melinda Johnston to take us up to the national radio news. This one's called I Saw the Light.

0: National Radio News.
1: Good morning, I'm Shannon Kirkwood. The federal opposition says it will oppose Australia's free trade deal with the European Union. An agreement was struck in March after years of negotiations. However, it must be ratified before it can come into effect. In an article in the Australian newspaper, Nationals leader Matt Canavan said the free trade deal exposes Australian jobs to unfair trade. Senator Bridget McKenzie told the ABC there's been no meaningful increase or improvement in the deal since Labor walked away from talks 3 years ago.
2: And if you talk to farmers groups and industry groups, they've been pretty scathing in their feedback. They've said things like disappointing, unfair, pretty embarrassing. The National Farmers Federation says quite clearly that, you know, domestic production is going to be undercut by heavily subsidised European imports flooding our local market.
1: A survey has found nearly one in three people are unsure how GLP-1 medications affect fasting before an operation. The Australian and New Zealand College of Anaesthetists says nearly one in five adults did not disclose their use of GLP-1s before having surgery. President Dr. Tanya Selak says the medications slow digestion, meaning standard fasting may not empty the stomach. She says anaesthetists need to know if patients are on GLP-1s.
3: We want people to trust us with their whole medical information, including everything that they're taking. We're not there to judge them, and it's best if we know about the medications in the days and the weeks before their surgery and anaesthesia, so we can make a really good, safe plan for their fasting.
1: The endangered Australian grayling has been successfully bred in captivity. Researchers captured wild Australian grayling broodstock, acclimatised them to hatchery conditions, and used hormone-induced spawning to produce healthy larvae from viable eggs. The New South Wales Department of Primary Industry says it is the first significant breeding attempt for the species in captivity. It says the breakthrough gives scientists a practical new tool with the potential to boost numbers in the wild and support long-term recovery of the species. The Victorian government will invest $66 million to ensure the new emergency department at Melbourne's Royal Children's Hospital is fully staffed when it opens in December. The new ED will have 20 extra treatment spaces and a procedure room, which means procedures could be performed without admission to a ward. Archaeologists have discovered what they believe could be the earliest evidence of lethal violence by one human against another. The finding adds to the notion that such violence was more common and dates back further than currently thought. The BBC's Palab Ghosh reports.
4: From the angle of the wound, the researchers believe that the spear entered the person's chest, passed through the body, probably damaging a lung and major blood vessels, and exited through the left shoulder blade. The wounded Neanderthal lived around 75,000 years ago, and their left shoulder blade, their right hand, three ribs and some of their teeth were unearthed in a cave in Iraqi Kurdistan. Scientists can't tell for sure whether these Neanderthals were hurt by a companion during a hunt or murdered by a rival.
1: Turning to sport, Australia's Rugby League World Cup defence has started with a 24-22 win over New Zealand. Jack Bostock starred for the Kangaroos with a hat-trick on international debut last night. But New Zealand fullback Kalyn Ponga suffered a suspected broken arm, and Australia's Mitchell Moses will undergo scans today on a calf injury. Samoa will face France this afternoon, while the women's draw will get underway with a clash between Australia and Samoa.
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8: Let's take a look at the weather from the Bureau for your 4-day forecast for Gippsland and the Latrobe Valley for your Friday. there is a strong wind warning for central Gippsland Coast and east Gippsland Coast for the remainder of your Friday. Sunny day with light winds becoming easterly, 15 to 20 k's, and that's in the late afternoon. Then becoming light in the evening, top of 21 today, and the fire danger is moderate. For Saturday, there's chance of fog in the early morning, a mostly sunny day with light winds, getting down to a low of 6 with a top of 24 degrees. Then on Sunday, mostly sunny, there's chance of morning fog, but a mostly sunny day with light winds and 25 degrees. And right now, we're currently sitting on 13 degrees. Welcome back to the Country Crew on this Friday morning on Gippsland FM 104.7. 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

Benny Gunn there with Only in Australia. What a terrific song that one is. Let's hear this one from Billy Ray Cyrus with Achy Breaky Heart. It's 14 minutes past 10.

Bit of Andrew Swift there, you and me, and a bottle of whiskey. Now, coming up shortly, going to play something different. And this is a cover song of Dolly Parton. Well, not Dolly Parton's song, but a cover song that Dolly Parton is singing it with Emmylou Harris and Sheryl Crow. And that's called You're No Good. So that's coming up shortly. But in the meantime, thank you for your phone call, Jane. And, of course, Wayne the Wanderer, who phoned up as well. Nice having a chat with you both. And Jane wants to hear a bit of Tony McKenna. And this one's called Goodbye, Jane.

Oh, Tony McKenna there with Goodbye Jane comes off the Spirit of the Land album. Right now, it's 26 minutes past 10 with the Country Crew on this Friday morning on Gippsland FM 104.7. Connecting our community right now. Thank you for your phone call, Davo. It's great to hear from you. One of our great listeners is Davo, and I want to play him this one. This one's Adam Harvey. I'll drink to that.

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2: And welcome back to the Country Crew here until 11am this morning. And don't forget, this afternoon from 1 until 4, we've got Wayne the Wanderer filling in for Greg King. So make sure you keep it locked into Gippsland FM this afternoon, where Wayne the Wanderer will be on. Right now, here's that song by Dolly Parton featuring Emmylou Harris and, of course, Sheryl Crow. This one's called You're No Good.

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There, Adam Brand and the Outlaws with Time of Your Life. It is 10:43. Now, of course, we've got the Gippsland FM fundraising for the barbecue at Bunnings this Sunday, but happening on the 31st of October, we've got the Trivia Night, and that's another Gippsland FM fundraiser. They're always good nights, the Trivia Nights, and of course, Tony Flynn did a fantastic job last time. He'll be doing it all again this time. So we'll look forward to that one. Right now, and that's at the Top Pub in Moore for the, of course, Trivia Night. Right now, on the 31st of October at 7:30 p.m., I believe. Right now, let's hear this song. And also in there, we heard from, of course, Carlene Carter with Queen of Hearts. Right now.

Rodney Vincent there, rocking along over the world. What a terrific song that one is. Here's some Slim Dusty now. Leave him in the long yard.

Oh, Slim Dusty, Leave Him in the Long Yard. What a wonderful, nice song that one is. Let's hear this one from Peter Code. This one's called The Old Saddle.

them in the creek. Lots of things he'd treasured for 60 years and more. Lots of stuff that went way back before the First Great War. They never knew his story, and it almost made me weep when I heard they'd thrown his saddle as rubbish in the creek. That saddle has a story that I heard years ago. The old man was just a boy when he walked off down the road, with a blanket roll and a swag of dreams to a job on the Willifer Run. The clothes he wore and little more, his working life begun.

0: spirit speak, was 100 years of history that I lifted from that creek. When I look on that old saddle, I can almost hear it speak, was 100 years of history that I lifted from that creek.
1: Oh, great song there from Peter Coad. Take this one. I'll play this, a little bit of this song from Rodney Vincent, Walk in the Room, and I'll come back and say my goodbyes.

Well, that just about wraps it up for the Country Crew on this Friday morning. Thank you for your company and for your phone calls. Really appreciate it. I'll be back again next Friday from 9 to 11. Red to You's up next with the Red to You team. So stick around for that great program. Until then, next week, it's bye for now.

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1: Hello, I'm Laura Devoy. Tech giant Amazon says artificial intelligence has the potential to revolutionise many industries in Australia. Since its launch in Sydney in 2012, Amazon says it has invested tens of billions of dollars in data centres, jobs and computing power. Matt O'Rourke is the head of infrastructure policy across Australia for Amazon Web Services. He told a parliamentary inquiry, AI presents an incredible opportunity for Australia.
2: I think the Productivity Commission has identified that AI can contribute $116 billion to Australia's GDP over the next decade. The Treasury has described AI as the first substantive, credible global productivity accelerant the world has seen for the last two decades.
1: Some ideas Amazon has put forward include adding an AI stream to Australia's skilled visa pathways and putting bots in Australian school classrooms. Australians with lived experience of the chemical paraquat are being urged to raise their voice. Submissions for a Senate committee inquiring into Australia's ongoing use and regulation of the herbicide close next week. Paraquat has been banned in dozens of countries due to health concerns, including links to Parkinson's disease. Speaking to National Radio News, Parkinson's Australia CEO Olivia Nasseris says it's not a battle between the advocacy body and farmers.
3: We are very, very pro-farmer because, number one, we would like to keep farmers safe and healthy. And number two, we have always been advocating for a fund so that if we do ban paraquat, farmers aren't just left in the lurch. They've actually got funds and assistance from the government to help with the changeover of their practices.
1: The federal government is being asked to consider a mandatory national tyre recycling program. Shannon Kirkwood reports.
4: It's among the 12 recommendations of a parliamentary inquiry which has spent the last 10 months examining Australia's tyre industry. The 165-page report also recommends new recovery targets and an audit of the existing voluntary recycling scheme. Pending the outcome of the audit, the report states a strengthening of the tyre stewardship framework may include a mandatory national tyre product stewardship scheme. It also found every year more than 100,000 tonnes of old tyres are being buried at mining sites around Australia, while thousands more are being stockpiled instead of being reused or recycled.
1: Thousands of children are missing out on life-changing medicines, according to a new report. The McKellar Institute found up to 600,000 Australian children are living with a rare disease or significant disability, but 20% of those with treatable conditions are unable to access medicines. Federal Labor MP and paediatrician Dr. Mike Freelander says more needs to be done to improve diagnosis and treatment options.
5: And we know that early intervention works, early access to treatment works, it can prevent a whole range of things. So we want to get kids access to medications and access to diagnosis as soon as possible.
1: Carlton's Lachie Cowan has been handed a two-match suspension and fined $5,000 under the AFL's illicit drugs policy. The 21-year-old reportedly had a medical episode after taking an illicit substance last weekend. In a statement, he thanked medical professionals who assisted him and apologised for the impact his actions have had on the club and his family. Turning to sport, in cricket, Matthew Bretsky has been called into South Africa's squad ahead of the second test against Australia. For Australia, Cameron Green is unlikely to return from injury. The final teams will be named before the second test gets underway on Sunday.
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